Zeppelin, Black Dog, 96.9 The Eagle. I got an idea. If the Rolling Stones, with their new album coming out this month, has guest appearances from Sir Paul McCartney, why don't these bands that can't get back together, like Led Zeppelin, reach out to other famous bands and like, hey, let's do something together. My lead singer's not into it. What if Steven Tyler recorded something with Jimmy Page? I'd buy it. 96.9 The Eagle. They both have time.

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Painted Black, Rolling Stones, 96.9, The Eagle, Motley Crue, fighting with Godsmack. The Godsmack drummer, Shannon Larkin, said, hey, you know, we don't play to live tracks or backing vocals like Motley Crue does. We do it all live. Well, Nikki Sixx is like, screw you guys, you suck. And the drummer said, hey, man, I'm really sorry. I did not mean that as a pointed attack. But Motley Crue, a lot of accusations that they're not playing most of their music live. The band denies it. 96.9, The Eagle.

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It's so far away, but someday I would like to check out the Rock and Roll Hall of Fame. Now, Ozzy's throne, the last one he sat on for his live performances, has now gone on display at the Birmingham Museum and Art Gallery. 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
1: 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It's time to get your rock on with Steve Gorman and April Rose. It's Steve Gorman Rocks. Welcome to the show.
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8: 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Get out a pen and paper. We're giving out Steve's number so you can do just that. 844-446-7626. This is Steve Gorman Rocks.

0: You've got a problem. Steve's got an answer. It might not be the right answer. I mean, he's a rock star, not a therapist. It's time for Questionable Wisdom on Steve Gorman Rocks. Here's April Rose with tonight's question.
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2: All right.
1: Now, Cameron is absolutely in love with a girl he's been dating for 2 months, okay? He says she's perfect for him, zero red flags, until he found out that she's part of a Facebook group called Are We Dating the Same Guy? Where girls post pictures of the guy that they're dating and ask the group if anyone else has dated or is dating this person, right? Now, she posted a picture of Cameron in the group. He's not feeling good about it. He said the fact that she posted him online is just weird and he's seeing it as a red flag. What do you think, Steve?
2: Yeah, it's a weird red flag. I don't know. I mean, it's been so long since I dated and the internet wasn't even a thing the last time I was dating. Right. Okay, so I can't really speak from recent experience on this. But if I was worried that the girl I was dating might also be dating other people, I would have just asked her.
1: Oh, yeah, because a guy's going to be like, no, baby, I'm not dating anyone when he's got a girl on the side. Like, are you crazy, Steve? She's doing her homework. This is great. If they got married and have kids and, like, he died, she's going to be able to take care of those kids and, like, look after herself and, like, check into things. Like, I think she's doing her homework.
2: Okay, I don't know what any of that means, but you seem pretty passionate about it, and you've been dating more recently than I am. So I guess Cameron, I'd say whatever April says, do it.
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1: 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Boyfriend's cheating on her. She leaves him. Before she leaves his apartment, she picks up the telephone, dials the Tokyo Weather Service, leaves the phone off the hook. He gets to pick up the tab.
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Metallica was Sad But True on Steve Gorman Rock. Simply put, a song written about the devil that sits on your shoulder, that dark side of your personality that sometimes tries to control you. You know, there's always this impulse to say, oh, the devil made me do it. But the bad news, the sad truth is, no, it's you. That's just a part of the human condition. James Hetfield said he got the idea for the lyric watching a film called Magic. 1978 movie with Anthony Hopkins where he's a ventriloquist.

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9: Yeah, our host Steve Gorman, he's an actual rock star. 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

0: The Eagles with the long run on Steve Gorman Rocks. AC/DC took over the world with Back in Black, the first album they recorded with the new singer Brian Johnson. But Bon Scott and AC/DC laid the groundwork. It was the album Highway to Hell that put them in the position to take over the title of world's biggest rock band. The title track from 1979's Highway to Hell, the album that made it all possible, right here, right now.
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0: Fact brought to you by Steve Gorman Rocks. You know Slash's iconic top hat? The first one that started it all? Yeah, well, he shoplifted it.
1: Yes, that's true.
0: And this is Steve Gorman Rocks.

0: Secondly, for the ballet.
1: Well, I was working with MTV at the time on a show called Guy Code and Girl Code, and Adam Sandler's assistant watched it, and she's like, hey, let's get this girl going. She'd be perfect. And here's the thing with the accent. I watched all these old episodes of Rocky and Bullwinkle, because I think there's a character on it called Natasha.
0: Oh, yeah.
1: And I'm like, you know what? I'm just going to mimic this for the audition. I'm going to throw everything at it and see what happens. And that's what happened. I got hired.
0: I grew up, like many millions of my countrymen, with a very uncomfortable crush on a cartoon character named Natasha. Yes.
1: Did you really?
0: Oh, she was so hot, man.
1: 96.9 The Eagle.
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9: 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You want to

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16: It's time for a little drama, brought to you by Steve Gorman Rocks. After David Lee Roth left Van Halen in 85, he had this to say.
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Motley Crue with a cover of Brownsville Station's Smoking in the Boys' Room on Steve Gorman Rocks. I was a big fan of the original when I was a little kid. I was a big fan of the cover when I was in high school. Right now, 1991's Enter Sandman from the Metallica Black Album. 96.9 The Eagle.

Metallica with Enter Sandman on Steve Gorman Rocks. I remember when Metallica was on the cover of Rolling Stone. I believe it was 1991. The self-titled Metallica Black Album had just come out. Enter Sandman was on charts all over the world. And the writer for Rolling Stone said they were like the Led Zeppelin of their generation. And as a Led Zeppelin fan, I really bristled because I immediately just compared the bands and the sound. Led Zeppelin rocked hard, but they had so much groove, so much swing from John Bonham. And Lars Ulrich, great drummer in his own right, doesn't play anything like that. Metallica doesn't play anything like Led Zeppelin. And of course, once I read the article, I realized it's not about the sound of the music, dummy. It's about people who are doing things their own way, making up their own rules, playing by their own rules, creating their own universe where the comings and goings and the whims of the industry really don't have a chance to influence them or impact them. They are simply doing what they want, how they want, when they want. And in that regard, yeah, Metallica is the Led Zeppelin of their generation. 96.9 The Eagle.

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1: It's July the 2nd, April. It's time to look back. How about a quick history lesson?
2: Let's go.
1: On this day in 2001, the Liverpool Airport at Speke was renamed John Lennon Airport.
2: Best name ever. I totally agree.
1: Now, this day in 1991, Axl Rose caused a riot at a Guns N' Roses gig.
2: What?
1: He saw a fan with a camera taking pictures. Mm-hmm. He didn't like that. So what did he do? He jumped into the crowd to take the camera away from a fan.
2: Huh.
1: A riot erupted. 50 people were injured. 15 people went to jail. Now, this day in 1971, Queen appeared at a gig in Surrey College, England. This was the first gig with the official lineup. John Deacon, the bassist, had finally joined. And from this day in 1971 on, Freddie, Brian, Roger, and John were Queen. And finally, on this day in 1962, Jimi Hendrix was honorably discharged from the 101st Airborne Paratroopers, the Screamin' Eagles of Fort Campbell, Kentucky, after he broke his ankle during his final parachute jump.
2: Oof.
1: 26 times he parachuted out of a plane, broke his ankle, and got his walking papers. Or, actually, limping papers.
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0: Sometimes you just gotta be honest. Like Dio was when he took Ozzy Osbourne's spot in Black Sabbath in 79.
23: There is no more Black Sabbath with Ozzy Osbourne in it. I find the man to be stupid, totally devoid of intelligence, an animal. I doubt very much that Ozzy could carry a tune if you put a radio in a suitcase and gave it to him in his head.
0: Okay, Dio, maybe not that honest.

0: Boston would don't look back on Steve Gorman Rocks. I won't. Okay, Boston, get off my back. I'm not going to look back. I'm only going to look forward. And
1: that's
0: that means I'm looking at tomorrow night, April, which is Friday night, which is the weekend.
1: Oh, yeah. Always like, don't look back. I like that's a good life lesson, which is what we're here to do. Right, Steve?
0: Always look forward. Look back if you're going to learn something from it. But don't look back to wallow in self-pity. That's a note to myself, by the way. Okay. So, as I mentioned, tomorrow's Friday. April and I will kick your weekend off with style with 5 hours of awesome tunes. Hope you can join us. Talk to you then.
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1: 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And my manager said to the director, you never need to show a 6'3", 200-pound man in slow motion unless he's making a tackle. And he was right.
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2: 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We would love to meet you.
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2: 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We fly in Friday, do the show Friday, Saturday morning. 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
4: 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All after church, of course. 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

0: Lisa Berrigan. 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
2: You want it. You need it. You can't live without it.
1: This is Bob and Tom Extra.
3: Are we going to do a little email right now?
4: Yeah, let's do email from our listeners.
3: Okay. You got anything over there?
4: I've got one. Dear Bob and Tom Show, during a recent St. Louis Cardinals game, Cardinal catcher Ivan Herrera struck in the nads by a foul tip.
5: Ooh. Ooh.
4: Despite wearing a cup, he dropped to the ground and curled up into the fetal position and holding his groin.
5: Yeah, the cup helps, but doesn't prevent.
4: Certainly, I have extreme sympathy for the guy. I think the game broadcast should have displayed the following message during the player injury delay. Testicle difficulties, please stand by.
5: Yes.
4: That's from Sam in Dawson, Illinois.
3: Hasn't someone come up with an iron cup?
6: It'd be kind of hard to
5: even,
6: walk around
5: even
6: in
5: hitting
6: it.
7: Yeah, they're pretty strong to
4: begin
7: with.
4: Everybody. I mean, a changeup is 93 miles an hour now. So
7: yeah, that pressure.
5: Yeah, I mean, just hitting that cup is... But it's going to keep your testicles from exploding when the baseball hits them.
4: Yeah. You don't want that, Tom. I got hit in the testicles during a practice on a kickoff return. The little wormiest guy on the team put his helmet right in my crotch. Thought I was going to die.
5: Man.
3: And we've spoken
4: to... Well, you know what? A part of me died that day.
5: I bet
4: that happened.
3: That'd be a great somber beginning to a movie. You have some soliloquy and a part of me died that day. Then it cuts to you getting a fastball in the crotch.
4: Every guy probably has a story about hitting the balls.
6: Sure.
4: Heck yeah.
3: And every guy that ever learned how to ride a bike, there's always that one time you slip forward and hit that bar.
4: I don't know who. They had that all wrong, right? The boys' bike shouldn't have the middle bar.
6: Yeah, that's what I would have thought.
3: I think it was because the ladies' bike, you wanted to wear a skirt and you could walk through it. Wasn't that the...
6: Yeah.
3: Or was it some modesty thing?
6: Yeah, I'm sure.
5: Yes, I think it was.
6: Back in the day.
4: Or if they fell on the bar, girls might like it. Is that...
6: No,
5: by most accounts, it sucks
6: yeah,
5: too.
6: Yeah, it does.
3: So, Lily, why do they call this...
6: The balance beam once.
3: Why do they call this the hymenizer? Funny you'd ask. That leads to a special song about this exact topic. What happens to one when
4: Ralph Harris says the first thing happens is you get hit in the balls and then the air the room gets humid. I don't understand the process that your body goes through. You actually do want to vomit initially. You immediately get nauseous.
6: I wonder why.
4: I don't know.
5: Well, the reason it's so sensitive is a reproductive one.
4: Okay.
3: You know evolutionary,
5: I mean? Like,
3: from an evolutionary
5: body,
3: standpoint.
5: It hurts way worse so that you don't damage, you don't do it again.
3: And it's your body's way of saying don't do that. Yeah, protect me in the future. The Cro-Magnon men.
4: And to show you, I mean business about protecting me.
5: Yeah, but what's connected to the stomach? I have no
7: idea. There's an odd delay, too.
5: Those nerves and everything. Yes, yeah, there kind of is.
4: When do girls find out that if you hit
6: about
4: us
6: middle
4: there,
6: school.
4: There's a problem, really?
6: Yeah, middle school, we find it very funny to rack guys.
4: You do.
3: But now
6: we don't really understand what that's all about.
3: I mean, this is a stupid question. Thank you. In women's softball, does the catcher wear a protective?
6: I don't know. I didn't play softball. That's an Aussie question.
3: I'm just curious. And we know this from talking to a bunch of players in professional sports. Very few of them wear protection. In that area.
4: I bet 95% of players in the NFL don't wear a cup.
5: It's got to be hard to wear a cup playing football. Is it?
3: Yeah, it limits your mobility, I think.
4: By this time, there'd be something you could wear that was protective and comfortable at the same time.
3: Yeah, there
4: time,
3: has to be some scientist working on that.
4: Yeah.
3: But I don't know.
4: I don't need a guy.
3: Well, haven't you? We were talking about the lack of pads. Was it primarily in college football? A lot of guys are just essentially wearing shorts in the NFL.
4: Well, they finally did. The NCAA came forward and said, hey, we need to stop that.
3: So but even if they're wearing pants, they're not wearing a lot of the pads.
5: You'd like to be the cup tester.
4: Yeah. That'd be like the bulletproof vest guy.
5: Right. Yeah. This one needs a little more work.
3: Yeah, you're outside the cup testing factory that you see the guy coming out in a gurney and go, uh-oh. I guess the X417 didn't work.
4: Failed.
3: Yeah. It'd be even worse if you knew it was coming.
5: Oh. Yeah.
3: Do you remember the videos from the game show in Japan and these guys would have to straddle this
4: thing,
3: and it would literally, it was like a flexible bat that would come up from the floor and ram them in the groin.
5: Yeah. Mm-hmm.
4: They wore goggles and stuff.
3: Yeah, can you, what kind of disclaimer? Do they not have lawyers in Japan?
5: You realize you made me play that game.
6: I was going to say, didn't you play that
5: game? There were a few of us. We had to go in that room.
6: I was on,
5: you asked us trivia questions.
6: I was on a little bit of a vacation then.
5: And if we got the trivia questions wrong, we were hit the nuts with a bat.
4: Yeah.
3: What a great guy I am.
6: You don't remember that, huh?
3: No,
7: I don't either.
3: I must have been in a haze. That leads to a little request here for a short song about, I think, for ladies and gentlemen, about getting hit in the groin area.
8: I love those funny video shows that just can't get enough. The cavalcade of concussions. Boy, that's funny stuff.

0: Yes. And what our letter writer, what did he want to call the timeout when you when the guy gets it in the baseball?
1: Testicle difficulties. Please stand by.
2: Oh, I found out about your softball question. This is from Mel in Savannah, Georgia. I played softball for over 2 decades and no girls.
0: This is a she-mel.
2: Yes. No girls have no protective gear to protect their lady bits.
3: Okay.
0: Why not? I'm really surprised. I mean, no, I'm not surprised. Have you seen how fast the lady softball pitchers throw?
2: Yeah. Yeah. Oh, yeah.
3: Boy, I don't. Not just the speed, the control with the underhand style is so baffling to me. Yeah. I would launch it right into the crowd.
0: I'd probably launch it right into the dirt.
3: Yeah, I don't know how they do that.
0: I would think that you'd want, who knows? But, I mean, there must be somebody out there looking into developing the perfect groin protection system, at least for...
1: You would think something like a Kevlar?
3: Maybe.
1: A chainmail? Rubber?
0: Ace, did you play high school football?
4: Tennis.
0: Tennis.
1: Tennis.
4: Number three singles, baby.
3: Now imagine no cups for that.
1: Tennis.
0: But I mean, if you could get a tennis ball in the ball, yeah, you're in trouble.
4: I didn't, but it wasn't that bad.
0: Yeah, but I
3: thought. Well, you had your trunk like appendage. Yeah, too.
0: I was going to say,
3: away.
0: Yeah, you know, yours doesn't count. I say, no, when a tennis ball hits it's a Louisville Slugger. What was I trying to say? Now you've made me...
2: Let me tell you, I was a gymnast for many years, and back in the day, the beams were wooden. They weren't like now that they have that protective coating on them, like a rubberized coating, and you slipped and fell on that thing. You felt it.
3: Yeah, I bet.
2: It hurt. Hurt. Now, I was black and blue for a month.
0: We did... I can't remember if this happened to you or not, Chick, but when I was in junior high school... At Byron Junior High, by the way, named after Lord Byron. Always a good idea. Name it after a famous pansexual poet.
1: Certainly.
0: He died making love to a woodpile. we would line up. There were many rituals that have to be illegal. And one of the assistant coaches would walk by and with a stick and rap you in the crotch. To make sure you were wearing your cup. And I remember they were from the bike company. Did you have the bike?
5: Yeah, it was the bike company.
1: We had those, but I don't remember the cup check thing.
0: Yeah, they were jock straps with like a pocket in the front.
3: Sure.
0: And you would slip the groin protector, which looked like, Pat, the face mask you wear.
5: CPAP.
0: With your CPAP.
5: It does look like that, about the same size.
0: I wonder if they make one that is a dual purpose.
2: What's the purpose of a jock strap?
0: When you're done catching, you can shove this in your mouth every night.
3: First grab a Clorox wipe.
5: Keeps it all in place, Christy.
2: Yeah, but you could just wear your underwear. Why didn't you just put a cup in your
5: underwear? Well, underwear is better now, but I mean it was looser back then.
0: No, it had a button on it. You'd unbutton it. It would slide in. Mm-hmm. It was a very big deal.
2: So did you wear it under your underwear or over your underwear? Okay.
0: Actually, you wouldn't wear underwear.
3: Yeah, I was going to say, sometimes you wouldn't wear underwear.
2: Oh.
0: And the jock jocks would all parade around with their...
3: asses hanging out?
0: Yeah.
2: So it protected everything.
0: Yes, a little homoerotic.
2: So you would tuck everything in there,
5: yeah.
2: Right?
3: Yeah. Yeah.
2: Okay.
0: Except for Ace. He had to have a quiver.
3: He had to use a bedpan.
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15: I don't know about you, but my social media feeds are flooded with lotions and potions and gadgets, all promising to unlock different components of longevity. But if you log off, take a step back from all the hype, you'll find that the actual keys to a longer, healthier life are hiding in plain sight. There are four of them. Number one, nutrition. The Mediterranean diet really is the gold standard. Number two, exercise. You should be getting 150 minutes of moderate intensity exercise or 75 minutes of vigorous intensity exercise every week, plus strength training and stretching. Number three, sleep. Sleep is when your body and your brain repair themselves. You should be getting 7 to 9 hours a night. And finally, number four, often gets forgotten, socialization. It's not a bonus. It's a necessity for a healthy life, finding a sense of community, purpose, and belonging. I'm Dr. Sanjay Gupta, helping you live a better life.
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1: Joining us in the studio, comedian Mike Kaplan.
2: You spell your name Mike, M-Y-Q.
3: Weirdo!
4: Yeah, that's strange.
2: Is that an actual, on your birth certificate, or is that a, like a rebellious...
5: I'm glad you asked. My birth certificate says Michael. It's no secret. That's my legal name. I'm an outlaw.
3: It also says Kenya.
5: On the long form, it's can you believe it? So when I was about 14, Prince changed his name to a symbol for reasons that we were not privy to because of the probably, you know, the contractual obligations that he was under to his record label. But at the time, to this impressionable youth, I just saw a cool artist doing a weird, fun thing. And I'm like, I'm not going to go that far. So compare.

0: compared to what Prince did, I'm a pretty normal guy. You can still use a regular keyboard. You don't even need to get a new hieroglyphic stamp, you know? And so I was like, I was at an artsy summer camp with some friends. I originally was like, I'm just going to go MYK. I keep the K. And a friend was like, why not go full, you know, bananas, you know, go put a Q in there. I was like, I like that. I still got the M for my my monogrammed things, obviously. I always wonder when if your name's Robert, but you go by Bob, like that's my father's name. I'm like, does he get an R? Does he get a B? I'm like, it's M all the way. But the rest of it, you can't see it coming. But yeah, then I found out a few years later, Prince had a reason for doing it for, you know, record label dispute reasons. And he changed back to Prince. And I was like, well, I'm out here alone now. You know, I'm
1: can you imagine being his manager? You're going to do what? You're going to change your name to a symbol that isn't even on a keyboard?
0: Unpronounceable. Yeah.
1: The artist formerly known as Prince.
2: What is his real name?
1: His name, real name is Prince.
3: Prince Nelson.
2: Nelson?
4: Yeah. Rogers Nelson or something like that.
2: Gotcha. Yeah.
1: You mentioned initials.
0: Yes.
1: Why, Christy, I'll
5: yes,
1: ask
5: sir?
1: You this. No, do you have initials on your towels?
5: I do not. My husband has them on his cuffs of his shirts.
1: Does he have his... Is his last initial the one in the middle?
5: Yes, and then it's A and an R on the other side of it. Yeah.
1: What's that tradition all about?
5: I don't know why you have the last name.
1: So
5: first.
1: So JFK would be
5: J small.
2: And a small F on the other side of the K.
0: JKF.
1: Yeah.
0: I'm on your side 100%. You know what's like this as well? Do you ever look at a movie poster where it's like, let's say it's like, you know, Keanu Reeves and Morgan Freeman, but their names are above the other person? So if you don't know who they are, you're like, look at that, like, you know, distinguished elder black man, Keanu Reeves. You know?
1: It's the Crosby, Stills, and Nash album cover.
0: Yeah.
1: That most
5: they're
1: famous,
5: not in order.
1: They're
5: on
1: not
5: the
1: in
5: album.
1: Order.
5: Oh, okay.
0: What order are they in? Is it Crosby, Nash, and Stills, or Nash, Stills, and Crosby? Nash, Crosby, and Stills? There's only six possibilities. Which one is it?
1: Well, the anal retentive hour is ending.
2: Yeah.
1: And as your host,
2: what if he stormed out? I must know.
4: I must know.
1: I take full responsibility.
0: I have what you might call ODC. The D is big in the middle, you know. O and the C around it. Yeah.
1: That's our guest, Mike Kaplan. We're going to go back to the news desk with Christy Lee. What have we missed?
5: Do you have monogram towels? Do you have those?
3: Tom just got married.
1: Oh.
5: Yeah, Tom just got married.
1: You know something? I
4: close.
1: Think so.
5: You think
2: I have towels that just say Arnold.
5: That's cool.
2: Yeah.
0: I love that you don't... I also have things in my home that if you ask me about them, I don't know. Like, I have even the things that I own. My girlfriend's like, I know more about that than you do, so...
1: At least the towels we have are absorbent. There was a time, going back many years, I can remember in one of the bathrooms, there was a towel you weren't allowed to use if you washed your hands.
5: What?
1: Yeah.
5: And what's the point of that?
1: It had
0: status.
1: It had all the absorbency of aluminum foil.
0: Can I tell you, when I was a kid, I read a Mickey Mouse comic book, and there was a scene where Mickey goes to Minnie's house, and he goes to sit down in a chair, and she says, no, you mustn't sit in that chair. It's an antique. It's very old and delicate, and so you mustn't sit in it. And then she's like, and here's an antique mirror. He's like, I know it's very rare, and I mustn't look into it, you know? So I feel like that's what the towel's all about.
5: There you go. A Domino's delivery driver in Missouri is police say turned a routine pizza delivery into a violent encounter.
0: Oh, boy.
5: The driver allegedly using his car to strike a customer during a heated dispute over not receiving a tip. Mr. Zachary Walton, 36, was arrested in Fulton.
1: You ran a guy over.
5: Facing multiple felony charges, including first-degree assault, armed criminal action, and leaving the scene of an accident.
1: I wish I were the judge. I would do a Domino's-themed sentence. Well, you'll be delivering pizzas in 30 years or less. Good luck to you, sir.
2: I'm on that guy's side.
0: Here's a tip.
1: You run him over?
2: Sure.
0: I mean, people should tip.
1: Yeah, I agree, but you don't run the guy over.
2: Want to punch him. You can get in trouble for that.
1: So, Pat, you're saying it's okay just to ram him slightly.
3: A little dent,
1: break the femur. Okay.
5: No. Here you go, Tommy. Police in Altamont Springs, Florida, arrested a woman. She's accusing of vandalizing her neighbor's properties with her, that's right, feces. Residents of the Spring Oaks neighborhood told WKMG that they have discovered what appeared to be fecal matter on vehicles, mailboxes, and in yards. Several residents reported finding the material near a shared food pantry in the neighborhood over the weekend. A detective witnessed a 50-year-old woman defecating in the front yard of her home before taking her into custody.
6: What are you looking at?
1: At her own place.
5: Yeah. Uh-huh.
0: That you're allowed to do. Like, you're supposed to just do it on the porch and light it on fire. And, like, what am I, you know, call me old-fashioned. But,
1: Oh, man. That's rough. There's something going on mentally there.
5: Yeah.
1: There's a picture of her. She looks more or less normal.
2: She doesn't look
1: say?
2: Like your classic yard dumper.
5: No, she
0: this
5: doesn't.
0: Just goes to show you can't judge a book.
2: Exactly.
4: Yeah. Oh, I think Tom might be able to sway your opinion on that one.
1: Maybe she owns a car wash. I don't know. Trying
5: what?
1: she's throwing poop on people's
0: she's
1: cars
0: trying to drum up business for her car wash.
5: Okay. Yeah.
1: God.
0: She's pooping like a fox.
4: I see.
5: We have a story from Snopes this morning. A Florida man arrested after trying to baptize an alligator in a Waffle House has been debunked. Last month, you'll recall maybe, social media users began circulating a purported mugshot of a wild-eyed man, along with the claim that he tried using a pitcher of iced tea to perform the baptism on the reptile.
2: Very odd.
4: By gosh, he is wild-eyed.
6: Yes.
5: And is in desperate need of a shower. The post appeared to have been shared by Florida news outlet WFOR, but fact-checking site Snopes determined that the rumor originated as a satirical post from a comedic social media
2: yes,
5: account.
2: But who is Snopesing Snopes? We need to know.
4: Exactly.
0: Who's Snopes? Who Snopes is the Snopesman?
2: Right.
1: Yesterday, my son Sam was telling me he was checking out us. Did you see the photograph or the video of the golden retriever being towed?
4: It was amazing.
1: The golden retriever is on like a Sea-Doo.
4: Yep.
1: And he's being towed by a guy with a hovercraft, kind of a, what would you describe the thing?
4: It's one of those watercraft that come out of the water.
1: Ooh.
4: There's a hose in the back that makes it like a jetpack.
5: Oh, yeah.
1: It's like a jetpack. Yeah.
4: The force of the water keeps it levitating.
1: Okay. Yeah, it's like a jetpack shooting out water and the guy's towing.
4: Right.
1: So he immediately thought, this has to be fake.
5: Mm-hmm.
1: So he spent an hour finding out that it's, in fact, real. So if you Google golden retriever jet ski jetpack.
4: The golden looked like, for every bit, like the golden was steering the watercraft it was on, the jet ski. Yeah. It was insane.
1: He's a golden retriever. He's a good boy.
4: Yeah.
1: He's a good doggy.
5: How do you practice that?
1: I think the dog just gets on there and he's going, this is cool. And if the dog falls in. I can't remember if the dog had on a life jacket, because they do make doggy life jackets. I don't think he did.
4: Yeah, okay.
1: But yeah, check that out. It's out there floating.
0: He's like
1: around.
0: The evil Knievel of golden retrievers.
2: Yes.
5: Yeah.
0: Golden retrieval.
5: I don't know if he was wearing a sunscreen, but we do have sunscreen in the news, kind of.
2: Well, tell us all about it.
5: Thank you, Josh. Researchers say beer waste shows potential as a sunscreen. This is a weird story. The study analyzed the photoprotective qualities of hops waste from the brewing process. Spent hops incorporated into sunscreen cream formulations offered more sun protection than hops that hadn't gone through the brewing process.
1: Spent hops is what I call my knees.
5: Mm-hmm. But scientists say
1: there was a time, you see.
5: The research is needed to validate their findings. Now, why?
1: Yeah, who cares?
5: Who cares?
1: Well, right? They're trying to find something to do with all of the.
2: Yeah, they're upcycling. Spin-ups.
0: Sunscreen is very important. I started wearing it just actually about 5 years ago during the pandemic lockdown phase when I wasn't going outside at all, and just after my grandmother, who worked for a dermatologist, died. So all through my life, never wore sunscreen. But Reenie, my wonderful partner, she's done a lot of research into it. This is all the truth, and also there'll be a quick joke. You know how, like, so she has a skincare regimen and, like, very, you know, so she's helped me know, like, after my shower, I do this and then put these things on. And so, you know how, like, if you like the The Grateful Dead. You might be you called a deadhead. You know, you like metal. You're a metalhead. And so she's really into skincare. So we don't know what to call her. But yeah, sunscreen. I wear it. I wear it every day now. Even when inside. Even because when
1: they say
0: get in,
1: they say I should do that. But
0: through
1: I
0: the windows,
1: I can't stand it.
0: Wow. Through the
5: can't
0: walls,
5: stand it.
1: No, I don't like it. The
3: greasy on your face.
1: Yeah, right? It's greasy.
5: Well, there are totally there are a lot
0: there's
5: of
0: some
5: different...
0: that aren't greasy. Yeah, yeah. Oh yeah.
5: I like the products,
1: but they're making it out of beer.
0: Yeah, then you,
1: so you're. Wait a minute, I figured this out. Your IPA has an ABV and a good SPF.
0: Yes,
5: yeah.
1: We live in a world of letters. Thank you very much.
2: Well, and that leads us to Mike Kaplan's upcoming.
0: What a
1: perfect.
0: I feel so welcome.
1: Now I'll tell you what.
4: Man of letters.
1: You can do now. You have a new piece you're working on, and
0: yes.
1: Each piece is. Centered around a letter of the alphabet in order. I give you the option. You can do an IPA, an ABV, or an SPF letter. Feel free. Which one would you like to do?
0: Oh, absolutely. I is for incel. now, as you may know, incel is short for involuntarily celibate. And I just feel like if you're an incel, you can say the whole thing out because what are you doing with your time? You know what I mean? You've got plenty available. And I was doing this joke in New Jersey a few weeks ago, and a guy said, "What is that?" And I was like, "Oh, incel is short for involuntarily celibate." And he said, "No, what is celibate?" And I was like, "Oh, you don't." And he's like, then as if to explain it, he says, "I'm an electrician." And I was like, "I feel like you're still allowed to know what words mean if you're an electrician." And I explained it in terms that he could understand. I'm like, "It's when sparks don't fly." So
1: very nice.
3: Very good.
1: Very nice. Thank you very
3: you
1: much.
3: Really sold that bit.
0: Thank you.
1: I enjoyed that very much.
0: I really appreciate
1: That's my
0: it.
1: Favorite joke. Mike Kaplan is our guest. And once again, Mike, your special. You've got a few of them actually out there. The one that I mentioned earlier is on YouTube called Rainy. And the other one is where?
0: Small, Dork, and Handsome is on Amazon. And then I also do have a Dry Bar half-hour special that's on YouTube now as well.
1: Excellent. So. Oh, I have a question for you.
0: Yes.
3: Thanks, Mike.
1: It's a calendar question.
0: I'm ready.
1: Yeah. Now, what do you remember approximately when you filmed your Dry Bar special?
0: I could tell you exactly
1: okay,
0: the timeline.
1: Please do. Go ahead.
0: Yes. I filmed it in September, early September of 2021.
1: And then when did it air?
0: I believe it came out exclusively on the Dry Bar platform, not yet on YouTube, only available for Dry Bar, you know, plus customers and such. That was in mid-2023.
2: Oh, okay. Then Pat's on track.
5: Yeah.
3: Mine's over a year ago I filmed it. Yeah.
0: Oh, yes. It was absolutely like about a year and a half for me.
1: Okay. Yeah,
0: and then it didn't come out on YouTube until November of 2025.
2: Ooh. All right. So they know what they're doing. They've got a whole release schedule.
0: Whether
2: thing.
0: Or not they know what they're doing the same thing to everybody.
1: Because yeah. Pat, by the time it comes out, you're going to weigh 100 pounds less than you did.
3: Yeah, I was bigger than that, yeah.
1: I mean,
3: yeah.
1: I'm not trying to be mean, but
3: no,
1: I mean,
3: no,
1: you've lost a significant amount.
3: You don't have to try to be mean.
2: There's very little effort to put into it.
4: I hate to hear you trying to be mean.
0: In fact, the only thing that was mean about that was you saying, "I'm not trying to be mean." Yeah.
1: You try to be. Are you an XL or a double XL?
2: Maybe the nice way would be, what size would you like?
5: Yeah.
4: Yeah. Instead of.
2: You can even say, what size would you like?
0: Yeah. How large is your shame? Yeah.
2: How gross are you?
1: He said, "There's this."
4: What do you weigh, about 4 mils?
5: If he says I wear a medium, I will.
1: No, he's not a weightlifter. When are the gym guys going to cut it out? We know you're jacked. Don't wear a medium when you're a triple XL.
2: Oh, I say you did all that work. Show it off.
1: Oh,
2: baby.
1: No. I saw a guy bursting out of his shirt.
2: He works hard for that.
4: Yeah,
2: let people
4: what's
2: know.
4: It to anyway, you what size shirt he wears?
1: He looked ridiculous. But so anyway, my friend said, I'm a double XL. But he looked at me and he goes, "I'm a fatty, fat, fat, fat, fat." Just as you see, quoting you, Josh.
2: Yes.
1: Yeah. He was it's a very nice guy. Very helpful.
2: Can you believe he was nice and fat?
0: I mean, that's actually the
1: that's why he's so nice.
0: You're supposed to be jolly is the rule.
1: Yeah. Yeah, mean. Who likes a mean fat guy?
6: Just wait till you hear what we have next. This is Bob and Tom Extra. 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
1: How do we get from a nice, happy letter to this?
19: But he's okay with the queefing?
1: Could we?
5: I don't
1: could,
5: have that.
1: Could we? Move? I tried. Did I not try
5: you
1: to move forward?
5: You brought it up.
2: Well, certain positions lend themselves to
19: I've
2: more.
19: I've always heard that's a sound of a job well done, right?
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13: 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They've been linked to weight gain, obesity, type 2 diabetes, cardiovascular disease, even cancer. And now a new study out of UCSF found that high ultra-processed food intake was associated with something called intramuscular fat, which is exactly what it sounds like. That's fat inside your muscles, which can cause them to become weaker. Now, in this particular study, the researchers noticed more wear and tear and pain in people's knees because of weakened thigh muscles. Cutting back on ultra-processed foods isn't easy. The CDC estimates at least half the calories in our diet come from ultra-processed foods. But if you're looking to eat cleaner, cutting out sugar-sweetened beverages, that may be the best number one thing you can do to try and get started. I'm Dr. Sanjay Gupta, helping you live a better life.
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20: This is how good an actor Hugh Jackman is. He made us believe he would like to do nothing more than talk to whoever Tom
1: was. What a gracious man.
19: At last, someone has asked me to do it. Thank you, Tom. Okay, now you say that's not you.
21: I was handed a note saying Mr. Jackman would like you to call your soon-to-be wife.
19: Mm-hmm.
21: Uh-huh. We found out he was coming here 10 minutes before he got here.
20: Sure.
19: Which is good
20: because Tom didn't have time to compile a list of people.
22: You asked for it, you got it. More Bob and Tom. This is Bob and Tom Extra.
4: Hey, welcome back to the Bob and Tom Show. We're in the O'Reilly Auto Parts Studios. Got kind of
5: Spilkus in your throat?
4: Spilkus going on in my...
2: Connecticut azoint? Is that what he used to say?
4: They say that in entertainment, right? A spilkus?
1: Do you test your voice with your dogs first thing in the morning?
4: No, not really.
2: You do?
1: You'll
2: do a voice check?
1: Yeah, but that's... See, on weekday mornings, I don't want to wake them up.
5: Right.
1: So I creep around, but on Saturdays...
4: Well, that doesn't do any good. You're not going to work on a Saturday.
1: I'm the only one up, so I walk up to the dogs and do a quick test. And then they always, you think you guys push back? My God. my dogs, water? Hello? I'm thirsty.
2: Yeah. Oh, yeah.
5: Do you pick your dog's water up at night?
1: The water?
2: Yes.
5: Okay.
4: I do not.
5: You do not?
1: It depends on the dog. There are some dogs that are fine, but some, if you leave the water out, you're going to have a surprise.
5: Yeah.
1: Yeah.
2: How about you guys? Do you have water next to your bed at night?
5: Absolutely. I drink all night long. I'll wake up and drink water.
3: I got to have water.
1: I drink all night long.
5: I've thought about the vodka lately, but no, it's just water.
2: Yeah.
1: No, I should, but don't.
5: You don't?
1: No. And I don't like water.
3: Sorry. I just love it.
4: I love it.
5: I drink it all day.
1: I mean, are you currently drinking hot water?
5: I drank two cups of hot water and I'm on cold right now.
2: Oh, just keeping the body on its toes.
5: Yeah, I haven't had any coffee yet.
1: Okay.
5: What do you mean?
1: You gotta have coffee and tea. Never mind. Well, I'm sorry. What did I interrupt?
4: Dear Bob and Tom Show. This is Jonathan in Topeka, Kansas. Tom, here in Topeka, it was prom weekend. I think you know where I'm going.
1: Oh.
4: A group of Seaman High School Vikings have secured the Oscar Mayer Wienermobile as their chariot to arrive to the prom in.
2: No way.
5: We have a story right here, yeah.
4: In case you didn't catch the setup, Seaman High School Wienermobile prom, have fun. Thanks for all the laughs. always starts a good day. Well, thank you, Johnny.
5: Johnny. That's right.
4: Topeka.
5: Yeah. The Seaman High School took the hot dog-shaped vehicle to the school prom at Townsite Ballroom. High school senior Cooper Leitz told the TV station WIBW,
4: "We're on your side.
5: I think I worked for that union." That the idea started when he and several friends spotted the iconic vehicle in the North Topeka Dillon's grocery store parking lot. After asking their dates, the teens secured the unique ride for a night they say they will never forget.
1: No, Christy, for your prom, did you ride the Wienermobile that night?
2: Answer.
3: There's a delay.
4: You know what he means.
5: I didn't go to the prom, Tom. You're going to bring this up again?
1: What?
5: I wasn't asked to the senior prom.
1: I was hoping you'd lie and play along. Ace, when you went to the prom, did you drive the Wienermobile?
5: And why is that that was late?
0: Ace didn't go either. Is anybody going to play along with the joke?
5: Did you
2: I went to two proms.
0: Did you ride the Wienermobile?
6: I went to two proms.
2: I had to. I could have gone to nine.
5: Look at you.
2: Could have gone to nine.
0: Just for laugh purposes, yeah, I drove the Wienermobile. I had to drive in the backside of the garage. Anything for a joke.
5: Is that the thing now that you lose your virginity?
2: That was
5: prom
2: the
5: night?
2: Old well, prom night will yeah, be special.
3: It'll be a wild night.
5: Yeah. You get a hotel room.
0: I think as a dad of young girls, I think I'd be pretty okay with my kids wanting to go on the Wienermobile because the kind of dork kid that thinks that's cool. Which, by the way, would be me.
5: You know they're safe with. Is that what you're saying?
2: My senior prom, no. The prom after I graduated, I was dating a girl who was a senior. And yes.
5: Was that awkward going back to high school as a college student?
2: Yes.
5: Yeah. I would think so.
2: There was some.
4: Oh, you want awkward? I just went to dinner a couple of weeks ago with the reason I didn't go to the. She had declined my invitation and went with someone else. Yeah.
5: Mm.
4: Don't you think? Oh, I mentioned it, baby.
2: Yeah.
4: Oh, yeah. And I bought her dinner. How about that?
5: That was nice.
4: And all of her silly friends, the whole thing.
2: Oh, boy.
4: Tell me that didn't taste sweet.
0: By the way, what do you suppose the mascot is at Seaman High School?
4: Okay.
5: Yeah, I knew this was coming.
4: It's a Viking. Hold it down.
5: That's not spelled.
4: You know what? In my brain, I said, come up with another word for this high school.
2: Or it's going to be 20 minutes.
4: Almost went with Shenandoah. And now, looking back, I should have.
0: If I worked for the Oscar Mayer people, what do they have, 6 Wienermobiles maybe?
5: I think so.
0: They should do this.
4: And why are there only 5 garages for 6 Wienermobiles?
0: Thank you.
4: What's going on there?
0: They should make this an annual thing where they would do a contest.
5: Raffle it off or
0: and,
5: something.
0: Yeah, have
5: charity.
0: Because they could have for a period of about 3 or 4 weeks, Wienermobiles take kids to a prom. That would be huge.
5: Yeah, I think ours is this weekend in my
0: over the weekend
5: village.
0: This is for 2 weekends in a row.
5: Trying to get dinner reservations.
0: I have gone to various places and seen.
5: Yeah.
2: I love it. Love prom season.
0: Absolutely.
2: I'm a little bummed at the new trend, though.
5: Look at them. Isn't that cute?
0: There's the picture of them in front of the Wienermobile.
5: That's awesome.
0: You can tell the photographer lined them. Okay. Tall people on the right.
5: How come they're all boys in there?
2: That's
5: a
2: the
5: lot
2: thing.
5: Of girls.
2: That's what proms are now. You know why they're all boys? Because all girls, you know what?
5: A group of
2: female friends has one hideous one. We all know it.
4: Yep. And she's not going to get a date.
2: And
4: so
2: the other girls rally around and go, none of us are going with dates.
3: None of us
5: I
3: are going.
5: I was that girl.
2: No, you did the right thing and stayed home.
5: I did.
3: You stayed home.
4: I'm going to say the old guy thing looking at this picture. Were we ever that young?
5: I know.
3: Oh,
5: right?
3: My gosh.
2: Good. Can we zoom in on the blue?
0: This is a thing now.
5: Yeah,
0: it's okay.
2: Groups. You know, look, they're all having a great time.
0: It takes
2: it's
0: away
2: just,
0: some of the awkwardness.
2: It's just, well, the awkwardness is part of it. You learn.
0: Yeah. The one I saw on...
6: You can go with us, Daphne.
0: The other night, it was eight ladies and no guys.
5: See? Yeah.
0: Yep.
5: Mm-hmm.
0: And they were having a ball. They were posing.
3: And it's all DJ stuff now, right? No live bands anymore?
4: Oh. No, it's BJ.
5: DJ.
4: Oh, you said DJ. I'm sorry.
2: Yeah. DJ, even when I went, it was always a DJ.
3: With you two?
2: We never had a live.
5: I think
2: did you guys have live
5: DJ.
2: Bands?
3: Yeah, we had bands. Right?
4: I don't think so.
0: Yeah, we had bands.
5: Did you really?
0: Yep.
2: Boo.
5: No.
4: Like I said, boo on that
5: is right.
4: I didn't go to the prom, Josh. You could have gone to 9.
2: I mean, the mailbox stuffed to the gills with
4: hot and cold running
5: women. Well,
4: that's
5: the other thing. Have you seen these prom asks? They're like proposals. You have to make this big,
3: elaborate
5: ask to the prom.
4: Did you go out
5: thing?
4: In the front yard, hold the boombox over your head, and ask her to?
2: Yes. Yeah.
4: In your eyes.
2: But I was playing.
3: Did you go
2: with Dio, and she didn't care for it?
3: Did you go with your drama friend, like somebody from drama or chorus? I'm going to say yes.
2: We were in a couple plays together. Yeah.
3: Yeah.
2: Yeah. She was great. She was also one of my best friends. I did have a thing for her. She didn't really have a thing for me. So there was that kind of.
4: My side of the story.
0: So you're saying a non-consensual role. No, I'm sorry.
5: Don't feel too sorry for me. I did get to go to my junior prom, but that was.
4: Didn't do that either.
5: You didn't go to your junior prom?
4: Nope.
5: Yeah, but I went with the boy that I had a crush on in first, second, and third grade, and our parents thought it was cute if we went together. It was cute.
0: Did you have a theme?
5: Yeah.
0: Epstein Island.
5: No. Why would it be Epstein Island?
3: Stop saying that.
2: You know what? If any school out there has a prom this year for Epstein Island, I will pay for it. I will foot the bill for the entire thing.
4: Not only that, but Josh and I will come and welcome people to the prom.
0: It'd make the paper.
2: We'll dress like Epstein.
4: Yes.
2: We'll be the mascots. We'll have to get like a red marks around our necks.
4: We'll have the
0: would you be cuffed?
4: We'll have the tuxedos, yeah. But the ties are all ruffle.
2: You can be pre jail. I'll be post jail.
4: Okay.
2: And now the two Epsteins. Jesus.
0: And then you have some guy turning the camera off so they can kill you. Okay.
4: God.
2: And then we'll have somebody, Christy, you can play Giselle and you'll find our dates for us.
4: We'll just sit on stage and throw them all out.
0: The next time you're at a meeting and someone says there are no bad ideas, No. You weren't listening to the Bob and Tom show the other day.
5: Well, Tom, you went to an all-boys school. How did you have a prom?
6: That was an all-girls school.
0: Because weren't you allowed to bring dates from other schools to your prom?
5: Yeah. What was the theme of your prom?
0: Alcoholism, I think, was the theme.
3: Yeah, the same here. We are all.
4: Until we can take hold of the reins of the world, we'll celebrate with dance.
2: Yeah. Spiked punch and a fingering.
4: Oh, yeah. Who wants
2: that
4: one?
2: Was the theme.
3: That was the theme.
4: Who wants what?
2: I remember in movies and TV shows, it was always Under the Sea.
5: Yeah.
2: Like that was.
5: Yeah. Like that.
2: Yeah, it was
4: Isn't that the one from Back to the Future? Isn't that?
2: Something is that like Under that. The Sea? Yeah.
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16: You know, it's funny, when I think back to what the typical American dinner looked like when you and I were kids, there's usually some kind of meat featured at the center of the plate. Vegetables are there, but often thought of as a side dish. More and more, though, we are coming to realize that a plant-based diet, with little or no meat even, is going to be a healthier way to eat for just about everyone. New study out of the University of Hawaii Cancer Center found that eating a high-quality plant-rich diet that includes whole grains, vegetables, and fruits may prevent cognitive impairment even when people start that diet in their late 50s and 60s. Yeah, it's important to make sure you're getting enough protein, fats, complex carbohydrates. Just because you cut out or even cut back on meat, though, is not a license to eat whatever you want. Focus on eating whole, real foods. I'm Dr. Sanjay Gupta, helping you live a better life.
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1: Pamela Anderson, the distinguished actress, formerly of Baywatch, has chosen to do a public service announcement.
2: Good morning, Pamela. Thanks for coming by.
3: Good morning, Larry.
2: It's Harry.
3: Oh, I bet it is.
2: Now, listen, I understand that you're here today to record a public service announcement. You're going to tell America what Independence Day means to you. Is that right?
3: Oh, no. There must be some sort of mistake. I'm here to talk about the 4th of July.
2: Pam, Independence Day is the 4th of July.
3: Whoa, what a coincidence. Is that because it's like a leap year or something?
2: Never mind. Listen, before we get started, tell me, have you ever been in a recording studio before?
3: Sure, lots of times. I met my ex-husband Tommy in a recording studio. He took me around, showed me the amplifiers, the microphones, the tape machines, then I gave him a
2: Okay, well, tell you what, let's just go ahead and get started here. First you'll need to put on those headphones.
3: Oh, like this?
2: Yeah, that's great. Now, right in front of you is a microphone, and I think you know what that's for. Pamela? Pam, I think we'll be able to hear you better if you take the microphone out of your mouth.
3: Oh, I'm sorry. I really missed Tommy.
2: Okay, great. I think we're ready to go. All right, cue the music. All right, Independence Day tribute written and recited by Pamela Anderson. Take one.
3: Like, hi, everyone. Well, it's that time of year again. Time to celebrate the most important day in American history, July 4th, 1492. The day when our forefathers, at least I think there were four, came over on the Mayflower and discovered America. And then the British tried to raise our income taxes, and when we wouldn't pay, they attacked Pearl Harbor. Well, Abraham Lincoln heard about it, he freed the slaves and forced them to build the Statue of Liberty. Then they all sat in a big room and signed the most important document in our nation's history, the Declaration of Incontinence. Woo, as you can see, they had a real busy day. Happy 4th of July, everyone.
2: Okay, that's a wrap there, Pamela. Thanks.
3: Thank you, Barry. Hey, how would you like to play with my big
2: Well, yeah, sure, I'd love to.
3: Great, I'll run home and get them.
2: Thanks a lot, that's a wrap.

0: Many portions of the upcoming program have been pre-recorded, meaning they've already happened. And they're about to happen again. So where was I? Oh, yeah. Ladies and gentlemen, we're glad to have you here. It's the Bob and Tom Show.
1: Joining us in the studio, Fat Guy.
2: That's right. I used to be a porn star back in the day.
3: Like the star, Mal.
2: But I'm long in the tooth now.
4: Were you considered a star? I thought it was more of a porn character actor.
2: I would come in and do a little shtick. I was the comic relief. You know?
1: Hey! See, that's always, and that's a point that's always bugged me. It's always porn star.
2: Mm. Yeah.
1: They never, the journeyman porno people are never really recognized. I have a question,
5: Josh. Supporting actor? Where, is that what you're looking for?
3: Where's the Clint?
4: I bet that's a category.
5: Best the supporting Clint, actor. What is a supporting
3: Clint
5: actor?
3: Clint Howard of the adult cinema world.
1: Yeah, the character actor.
3: Yes.
6: I'm looking it up.
7: What's my motivation?
6: If the AVNs have a best supporting.
5: What do you support? Do you hold things up? What do you do?
2: Fluff and fold.
1: Do they have a technical awards? Cinematography.
6: But it's probably like the other award shows where they happen like a month before at some smaller ballroom.
3: Oh, yeah, best so, yeah. Yeah.
5: Best sound editing, all that, yeah.
1: Best boy, but they have that one.
2: Was Ron Jeremy considered a character kind of porn guy or a star?
1: He's considered a porn star, I think.
2: Star?
1: Yeah.
3: He's in Big Trouble, right?
6: Yes. Yep. Yeah, AVN Award for Best Supporting Actress and Actor.
5: Okay.
3: Well.
2: By an insult.
3: I'm curious who won it last year.
1: Do they have the equivalent of the Thalberg?
6: As of January 2025, the title holder is Chanel Cameron.
5: Oh. Huh. Hmm.
6: I am not, but here, Wikipedia has the whole list here.
7: The whole?
6: Yeah, it was unfortunate. Oh, but Nina Hartley's a two-time winner.
5: Nina Hartley?
6: Yeah.
5: Oh, she's a star. She's not a
6: supporting.
5: Yeah,
6: but in this case, she was supporting.
3: What?
5: Well, maybe that was in her later years.
6: And it has title. It has the titles of the films they were in there.
3: Well, I'm on Chanel Cameron's Instagram.
5: Uh-huh.
3: Apparently, she has trouble.
5: Keeping her clothes on?
3: No, she cannot find a pair of shorts that fit her.
7: Oh, yeah. Really? No.
6: Oh, that's really,
7: it's so
6: really
7: hard out here.
6: I bet.
3: Small.
5: Yeah.
6: It's problematic.
3: She's struggling.
5: Is she? Okay.
7: Oops, it's my screensaver now.
6: Yeah. You guys remember Stormy Daniels, right?
7: Yeah. Yes.
6: She is Best Supporting Actress 2006 for a film called Camp Cuddly Pines Power Tool Massacre.
1: There's a lot going on there.
6: Isn't that something?
1: There's a lot happening.
5: Have you not
1: there.
5: Seen that one? That sounds like right up your alley.
6: Well, I like the horror films. Right. Yeah, I don't know that I like my porn and horror mixed.
5: Okay.
1: Okay. Well, thank you. Yeah. Let's just move forward. We'll meet Kelly Collette once again. Dog owner. Boyfriendish. What do we call him again? What was it again?
7: Situation-y. Yeah.
1: Okay.
7: I recently just started watching porn, by the way.
6: Oh, really?
7: Just recently. And I the other day, I accidentally, I took a screenshot of it.
6: Yeah.
7: Do you ever do that?
6: I have.
7: An accident?
6: You accidentally took a screenshot?
7: Yeah, do you ever
6: do
7: that?
6: Were you, like, trying to turn your volume?
7: Well, yeah. Do you ever do that? Then you have to walk around with this thing that you hope people don't look at your photos on.
6: I have not.
7: Okay, no. I've done it on purpose, too. I took a screenshot of a porn one time, but not for the reason you think. You think you would do it because it's, like, hot and you want to, like, recreate it. I took a screenshot of porn once because I liked the girl's makeup.
6: Oh!
7: And I was like, I'm going to try that, right? But I'm, like, really bad at doing my own makeup, which means, like, I'm going to have to bring this screenshot to a Sephora and just walk around till I find a girl, and I'm like, can you do this to me? Right? She just, like, puts her balls on my face or whatever, you know?
6: So whoever did that, yeah. However.
7: So I'm learning a lot about myself, too, recently.
1: It's in a much different way. I'll be bored at a movie, and I'll be looking, I'll go, look at those kitchen cabinets.
7: Oh, my gosh, I do that, too.
1: Just instead of, this movie is so boring, but wait a minute, that's a cool car. You come away with, you kind of wish there was a thing you could get at the end of the movie. You could go to the website and find out more about the kitchen cabinets in Parenthood.
7: Well,
3: Shaker, you know, they do have that. They have that in mainstream, if you will, cinema. You can like, what shirt is that guy wearing? What are the shoes? What kind of car is that?
6: Is it an app?
3: Yeah.
6: Oh,
3: I forget what the name of
1: I need to know.
3: Is,
7: they have a website, too. It's called As Worn on TV, so you can see what people are wearing.
6: I get a lot of house envy during Hallmark movie season.
7: Oh, because the kitchens?
6: Yeah, all those, they're incredible.
7: Yeah. And they're always like people who are like, oh, I'm just a poet.
6: Right.
7: And you have like a multi-million-dollar mansion and you're like, hmm.
6: Yes. They're always gorgeous.
1: Yeah, it's like those Woody Allen movies where no one seems to have a job, but they're all loaded.
7: Yeah.
1: And living in great apartments in New York. Once again, we're talking with Kelly Collette, comedian. Let's see, what else do we need to know about you? You are originally from Cincinnati, Ohio.
7: Yes, born and raised. Yep.
1: And let's see, college?
7: I did it. I went to college.
1: Did you graduate?
7: I have a bachelor's degree in public relations, and that was like right before like Instagram came out, so now everything's totally different. Like we used to like learn how to send out press releases by like typing a paragraph with like the ampersands at the bottom. And now they're just like, just have Wendy's tweet an opinion or whatever. So it's very different now, you know?
1: Your background, parents, religious?
7: Not super religious. Now I'm starting to get into religion. And the one I've chosen to get into is just crystals. Are you guys, do you guys know those girls?
5: Oh, yeah.
7: It's like, I'm not religious, I'm spiritual. Like I go to the rock shops and I go to try to pick out my new feelings. And it's, I went to one in Texas once, and the guy was walking around, and he was like, I've noticed you've been lingering around the protection stones. Is there something you feel you need protecting from? And I was like, yeah, myself. I'm about to spend $50 on a rock. Sorry. Am I fired? What does that do? Sorry.
6: Well, a lot happens behind the scenes.
7: My heart is racing so hard right now.
1: So with this religion, is that part of the prayers?
7: Well, I think.
1: RF and
6: repentance.
1: Okay.
7: Oh, my gosh. You can't take me anywhere.
1: Kelly Collette.
7: Go back with my dog.
1: Kelly.
7: House today.
1: Now, save those words for your boyfriend.
5: Yeah. Yeah, who's real big, and I'm not trying to ruin your premise, but Jennifer Aniston, I just read a huge article on her in Vanity Fair, and yes, she's got.
7: I would not have thought.
5: She's got like a big amethyst on her coffee table, and she's got crystals and stones all around. I know.
7: They're supposed to do stuff. I don't know how to turn them on.
1: Made her
7: yet.
1: Sterile.
6: Oh, jeez.
5: Wow.
7: Jennifer Aniston.
6: I don't think she was.
5: She chose.
3: No, she just has, has too much money.
6: I think it was.
7: She's way to bleep that things. One. Take a word away. It should be that one.
6: Yeah, that did.
2: Well, that hit strong.
6: Yeah. Right?
7: Yeah.
1: So I'm trying to.
5: Or Jennifer Aniston.
1: Offset the previous.
5: What did you do?
6: All the world was rooting for her to have a kid.
5: What did she do to you?
2: You just lost a friend.
3: It'd be like Nightline. We're in this ninth month, or the 10th month of her not having a baby. We're taking with Jennifer Aniston. And she...
5: I love her. Morning show's back on, too.
7: Oh, that's such a good one. Yeah. Her Reese is really good in that one, too.
5: Both of them are great. She's wonderful.
6: Rachel and Jill of the same show?
7: Isn't that crazy?
5: Know, right? Yeah.
7: I'm surprised you know that.
6: I'm a big fan.
7: Who's the other one?
6: It's Christina Applegate, and she is... this will come to me because I just recently watched an episode where she kept, she wanted to be the godmother of Emma.
3: Oh.
6: And,
7: I want to say it's
1: I'm
7: Amy.
1: Lost.
6: It is Amy. Yeah. Thank you. Yeah. Yes, Amy. Yeah. Okay. She's hilarious.
1: Okay. Well, that's nice to know. Let's check in.
7: Sorry, we're doing trivia right now.
1: Let's check in.
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1: The Tom Show here on this Friday morning. This is Christopher in the Bob and Tom Studios. Don't forget the Bob and Tom pop-up store is now open. This is a limited time chance to get your Bob and Tom stuff, t-shirts, sweatshirts. It's great stuff. All the orders have to be in by next Sunday, July 12th. You got a camper cap, a baseball cap, a Pat Godwin black t-shirt. Check it out. The Bob and Tom pop-up store now open. Here's a segment on your Friday morning with comedian Lewis Black and Leanne Morgan.
2: Tom, we have a very special guest.
3: And we're treating him right by ignoring him.
2: That's right.
4: Yeah. We'll talk with him now.
3: We just spent 20 minutes talking about Arnold Stang doing voiceovers. I guess I should say Mr. Lewis Black, who has a wonderful speaking voice, famous for Inside Out,
5: yes.
3: the Pixar movie. You did a great job with that. Do you do any voiceover commercials anymore?
5: No, because they don't realize the power that I have.
2: Yeah.
3: Would you, if you could match yourself up with a particular product, anything come to mind that would be?
5: Wow. Booze.
2: Ah!
3: Do you drink much?
5: Yeah.
3: What brand, what flavor?
5: Well, I mean, I drink a lot of wine now.
6: Okay.
5: But then there's tequila, and if mezcal shows up with tequila, those are the ones I lean toward. I've been through them all. Everything.
3: What? So. Anyone in the room want to think? Any particular product his voice would match up with?
4: Well, earlier he was talking. I don't know if you guys noticed, but we were talking about the Chunky Bar, and Lewis, you went, "Boy, I haven't thought about one of those." The peanuts and the raisins and the chocolate.
5: Yeah,
4: it was as though we were hearing a Chunky commercial.
2: Yeah,
3: and we all tried Chunkies, and they're amazing.
2: They are amazing.
3: I'd forgotten how great they were, and I'm not that much of a candy person.
5: Yeah. It's funny with the voiceover thing. I mean, it for some reason. I mean, Inside Out, it happened, and I did a voice for Scooby Doo, and I just did SpongeBob. Here's the breakthrough. As a Jew, I am the voice of Santa on SpongeBob for the last 5 years.
3: Well, as you know, some of the greatest songs in the history of Christmas music written by men and women of the Jewish faith.
5: That's right.
3: The most famous
5: song. In a desperate attempt to hide.
3: They're passing. That's great, though. But you have such a great voice. I would think that someone would gobble you up for one of those...
5: Yeah, I was. I've done some. I just it never. It's just never happened. I don't understand it, but I've got the agent, and then they'll. But it just doesn't occur.
3: I think you'd be an absolute natural. You started? I know you went to the Yale Drama School and you were a playwright. What was the first time you got up and tried to do stand up? Do you remember?
5: Oh yeah, it was. 21, 22. I was going to the University of North Carolina at Chapel Hill. I was going into an extra year there as they'd given me a writing fellowship to stay on, and I went that summer and performed at a place called, oddly enough, Cat's Cradle, and opened. And friends of mine had a band, and said, "Why don't you come in and do stand up?" Because I was one of those people, it's that whole story of every schmuck tells you, "Well, boy, I could do that." I go to a party, people say I'm really funny. And then you have to get on stage. So my friend said, "Why don't you just try it?" And I went ahead and tried it. And I taped it. Might as well have had somebody write it down, considering how the first minute, this is my first minute of stand-up.
3: It's good.
5: So was the first word. It was unbelievably just. I was a wreck. And then this is when you kind of know you're gonna do it. As you'll attest to you, I went.

0: back the second week. I went back again after being just horrible. My dog got bigger laughs than I did that night. And that was, he had kind of saved me. He came up on stage as a dog might when the dog senses that you need to be rescued. You know, and so he came on stage and the audience went, ha ha, and I said, thank you.
1: And then you became a playwright. Did that sort of, was that working? And then you decided I would do stand up on the side and it took off, or what happened?
0: No, it was, I just was doing it as a way to get my writing out there, because you send a play in to a theater and then you can wait a year and a half for them to actually get back to you. You would, for anyone out there who wants to be a playwright, put the play in a bottle. And take the bottle down to whatever body of water is nearby and throw it in. And I guarantee when someone finds it, that play will be read faster than if it's sent to an American theater. So I would wander in. I was kind of fascinated by stand-up. You know, I just was, I'd watched a ton of it on the Ed Sullivan Show. I mean, once a week there was somebody, and they were all different. They were all kind of fun in their own way. And I kept going, how do they do this? So I was kind of fascinated with the process. I didn't think I'd end up doing it at all.
1: Did you have a record you played over and over again as a kid?
0: I mean, I played Carlin, and I played Nichols and May, of all people.
1: Sure. I played Why Is There Air, Bill Cosby.
0: Yes.
1: And Robert Kleinschild of the 50s was my favorite.
2: We were just talking about Nichols and May the other day.
1: Yeah.
2: Out in the hallway.
1: That's a great book, Mike Nichols biography.
0: And then there's, I played, New Heart, Shelley Berman.
3: Those two,
0: oddly enough, had a big effect because they told stories. You know, they were storytellers.
1: Let me ask you this. When you were a kid, you would have been probably, I don't know, maybe 6th, 7th grade, did you get the album The First Family with Vaughn Meter?
0: Yeah.
1: That was the first million-selling album.
0: Yeah, and the first time I knew that somebody's career was over.
1: he did a great...
0: Second thought I had.
1: He did a great John Kennedy.
0: Wow, it was brilliant. Once again, it was brilliantly done, and then boom.
1: For a long time, that was the largest-selling comedy album in history.
0: Yeah.
1: We're speaking with Lewis Black, who is a terrific comedian and actor. What's anything coming up of interest? You got any new projects you want to talk about?
0: Nah. I've got nothing.
1: This agent of yours got to get you some gigs.
0: Yeah. I do a thing called a Rantcast, and what I do is I've been doing it for quite a while, and I will be, I read rants that other people write, and I'm like, I come on at the beginning and talk about whatever's bothering me and go for a little bit, 15 minutes, and then I read whatever they're upset about. And it can be everything. The extraordinary thing is how angry Americans are about peanut butter. I've got about 8 of those. Somebody gets a jar. He thinks it's going to be smooth, and it's chunky. He wrote literally a 7-minute soliloquy.
1: I can't say I blame him. I hate the chunky.
0: Yeah.
4: Can't you read a label?
0: Yeah, but no, it was smooth. It was
2: every now and then.
0: Smooth, and it was chunky.
4: Inside.
0: So he completely melted down and went to his. Started writing this thing to me. There are people that there are 22 different ideas about pickles. I mean, it's amazing what you know. Yeah. The CVS and the Walgreens, when they hand you, you know, you bought 2 things and they hand you a 12-foot scroll.
1: Mm-hmm. Sure.
0: You know, it's like they came down, you know, that God came down and said, look at all the free stuff you can get. and somebody wrote about that. You know, it's kind of amazing.
1: Now, when you do a rant, do you, for example, right now you're on broadcast a radio, do you have to be careful not to slip? Do you have like a limit of curse words that you think? Cause to me, I found out with satellite radio, some of these guys, they can curse, and so they curse constantly, and it loses all of its power.
0: No, I mean, I just use it. I use those words and the big word, the one that is just going to destroy us all. Because every time I've said it, a child will run toward the screen on the TV and actually try to kill themselves. But, you know, that I use that word. At times, I realized early on that I was using it to think of what it was I was going to say next. It was kind of my pause.
1: Oh.
0: And then, but also it fed into the thing that I'm funny because I'm angry. So what's the word you're going to use?
2: Yeah, right. Okay?
4: Yeah, good point.
1: Yeah, Lewis Black is our guest, distinguished stand-up comedian and a podcaster and author. And have you written a play lately?
0: I wrote one. I'm actually working, I'm starting to work on one. Part of the reason I'm kind of doing a lot less shows than I'd done, I'd kind of quit the touring. I was doing 150 shows a year, and part of the reason so I can, I want to, I'm trying to write, which I don't know if it'll ever come to be, is a my version of Our Town.
1: All right.
0: Yeah. So I'm trying to do that. And I had one, I had a play that could not, I kept doing it, and it was, they thought it was going to be on Broadway. They thought it was going to be here. They went, da, da, da. And then once I hit it as a comic, they said, oh, you've got that play. And I rewrote it and rewrote it. And that was eventually published, and a number of the other plays were published. But I had to become a comic to get the plays published, which will give you an idea of just how wonderful the American theater is.
1: Were people on roller skates or wearing cat costumes?
0: Yeah, I wish.
1: Okay, I think we're going to switch gears here. I believe. Oh, there we go. Oh, wow. How can you be getting younger? What is the secret? We have Leanne Morgan joining us on the big screen, more gorgeous than ever.
4: Oh, you doll. Honey, thank you. I needed to hear that. Oh.
1: And now your voice just adds to it. Your hair looks great. I hope. Is there someone in the background that did your hair for you, or is this the...
4: No. Honey, this is... I had grandbaby spend the night. Everybody was crying this morning. That's what this hairdo is.
1: Okay.
4: No, I fixed some sausage.
1: Oh, good, good. We had a quiz. I'd like your opinion.
2: I love sausage. Don't you like sausage?
1: Yeah, what is your limit on, if a guest comes to your home, this was a statistical survey that we read, what is the maximum number of days before you want them to leave?
4: I'd say two or three, y'all. My nerves are shot. I think, I didn't always feel that way, but I think as I get older, I mean, like 3 days.
1: Yeah. Woo. Yeah. The national stat was what, Christy?
5: Let's
1: was
5: see.
1: It 6 days?
6: Six days.
1: Yeah, that's way too long.
6: And then longer for, you know, kids.
5: Your kids,
6: parents.
5: 10 days. So parents, 8 days.
1: Now, for grandbabies, what is it?
4: Never. They can stay with me for the rest
1: that's,
4: of their
1: that's
4: life.
1: That's what I thought your answer was going to be. Well, very good. Leanne Morgan is a distinguished actress, comedian, Netflix.
5: Star.
1: Renewed, right? Am I right about this? Okay, good.
6: But you better be.
1: If not, Tom said it was okay.
4: Lewis Black. Hello, my darling. I'm a huge fan. Well, we've never gotten to meet.
0: No, we haven't, and it's wrong.
4: I know little Kathleen Madigan.
0: I know you do.
4: I know everybody that knows you, so I'm so tickled to see you, my darling.
0: It's great to see you.
6: We've already been pitching a movie where you two are married and kind of... on the outs, but wanting to stay together, and
2: War of the Roses. They just came out with that one.
6: Yeah, sort of the out of towners type
2: Olivia.
6: Situation.
2: Yeah,
6: yeah,
4: guys. Yeah,
6: good.
4: But we get to make out.
6: Absolutely.
4: Make out.
6: Oh, it's a hard R.
2: Sure. Oh yeah, it's naughty.
1: He's a very handsome man. Now we were actually pitching Mr. Lewis Black. Among his many credentials, he is the voice in a great Pixar movie.
6: But two.
1: There was a sequel. Has anybody ever pitched you for a commercial for TV to be the voiceover gal? Because you have a beautiful voice.
4: Oh, you angel. They pitched me for it. I've never gotten it.
1: What is going on?
6: You will. Yeah, that's only a matter of time.
1: Now, let's just pretend we are working with the great Leanne Morgan. We want to pitch her. What product, Christy Lee, should she be pitching?
5: Oh, boy. Probably, maybe like... She said sausage, like biscuits or sausage or something.
1: Yes.
5: Home, like a home cooking thing. Like, that would be fun.
1: Okay.
4: Okay, but let me tell y'all, I have gotten offers to do the shingles vaccine.
0: Wow.
1: Well, that's, by the way, that's a really important thing to get, by the way.
5: It is important, but I don't.
4: Oh, I've gotten it and had to take to the bed for 4 days. Is a nightmare,
1: a public service. My dad had polio, and it was in an iron lung during World War II. When he had shingles, he said it was worse.
0: Wow.
1: So you don't want to get shingles.
4: Honey, I've had shingles 3 times, boys. I hate to say that to all these good-looking men.
5: Yeah, I've had them once.
4: I've had them 3 times, but this last time, my shingles vaccine, I think, tampered it down a little bit.
1: Okay, good.
0: Yeah, I had both shots, because this is the one. I had the first time, and they came out with one shot. I got that, and then within 2 to 3 years, I got shingles. After getting the shot, then they came up with the two shots. Be sure you get the second one, and then I got it again. It's unbelievable. Well,
1: our next guest, our next guest, RFK Jr.
4: I know, they tell me, isn't it crazy? I thought I'd never get it again. They go, oh, no, that vaccine doesn't keep you from getting it.
1: It just makes it go less. Yeah, okay.
4: Yeah, yeah, it just goes less.
1: I think
4: Chuck Morgan, my husband, still trying to make out with me and touch me.
6: Of course.
4: With the shingles.
5: He's a man.
4: He will not leave me alone.
1: I'm trying to, like, a lot of commercials now for plaintiff's lawyers. Either of these guys could do, they could be good for that.
5: Yeah.
1: Have you been in an accident? Lewis, you're hostile enough.
0: Yeah.
1: You could say, and all the rest of the lawyers are no good, but you got to go to my guy.
0: Yeah. No, that I could do.
1: Yeah, that'd be good.
4: Yeah.
0: I should be a lawyer.
2: Yes.
0: Yeah. And just without any law degree. Just go in there and tell them.
1: By the way, Kim Kardashian flunked the bar exam again.
5: Yeah, so she did.
1: She's not going to be one of your clients. Let's get back. Leanne, we should think of a better product for you. Josh, do you have an idea for her? I mean,
6: maybe anything household.
5: Yeah.
6: Your brawny, your...
5: Because women trust her and believe in
6: exactly,
5: her.
6: Exactly, yeah.
5: They love her and... Yeah,
4: I know, y'all. You would think I'd be rolling in it, doing something for Tide detergent.
6: Yeah, it's only a matter
5: of
6: time.
5: Sure, it is only a matter of time.
0: Yeah, well, you know, you got to look more like Peyton Manning. Get those ads. Nothing irritates me more.
1: He's in every. I was watching the game yesterday. He's in every ad.
5: Yep.
0: You know, and you. I mean, really, literally, you'll they'll come your way, but it's, you know. And then you'll go, really? That's what you want me to do? And then you'll say, and then they'll show you a check. You go, yeah, sure. No.
4: Leanne, I do want to be in a Pixar movie, and I think that I could play like an old hen in the barn, you know, or a wise cow.
2: Wise cow.
4: With this accent, you know?
5: Sure.
1: I think you're nailing it. That would be great. We asked the same question of Mr. Lewis Black. Do you recall your first experience on stage, A, and B, the first time a joke worked? And it may have not been the first time. It may have been.
4: Yeah, y'all, I have an untraditional path. I was in Morristown, Tennessee, had three babies, and somebody in my Sunday school class asked me to MC the Kiwanis Capers, and I did, and I dazzled. And so a little man that owned a coffee shop and, like, made sandwiches and sold beer said, hey, we've had bands, will you get up and do comedy? And I was like, sure. And he said, can you do an hour? And I was like, yeah.
1: Wow.
4: I got up and did an hour, and I still wake up with sweats in the middle of the night, because I know somebody filmed it, y'all, and it had to have sucked. Mm. But I did get a few laughs, but it was probably shocking stuff. I mean, I don't even know. I probably talked about birthing. I was grasping and pulling stuff out of my butt.
1: Wow.
4: But that was the first time I did 45 minutes to an hour, the first time I ever got on stage,
5: whoa,
4: which is stupid.
0: Did you do
4: stupid.
0: That? Did you do that? After you did that, did you go back and then do it again, long sets, or did you then?
4: No. We moved to San Antonio, Texas, and then I did open mic one time. And then I got moved up to, you know, opener, and then and I was going back and forth to Austin, Cap City Comedy Club, and then it was normal. I was normal.
0: Yeah.
4: Comic, you know. But I had a bunch of little babies, Lewis, and I was getting up on stage anywhere anybody would let me in Morristown, Tennessee, which was like the Rotary Club. You know,
1: Mom. Hey, it was the launch. It was the launch pad. We're speaking with Leanne Morgan, also hanging out with Lewis Black, two great comedians. Leanne, once again, tell us the short version of the new special. What's going on?
4: Oh, my darling. Well, everybody says I look prettier because I got made a little money lately. So I want everybody to know I'm prettier in this one. My breasts are not as mammoish. Can I say that?
2: Mammoish. All right.
1: Leon, you do look lovely.
6: Coming up next on this Friday morning, one of our favorites. He's a funny guy. Jamie Lisso is coming up in just a minute, so stand by. We'll be right back. This is the Bob and Tom Show.
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6: Bob and Tom show on a long 4th of July weekend. This is Christopher in the Bob and Tom studios. Funny guy, stop by the studio, one of our favorites. It's comedian Jamie Lissow.
22: Great comedian in the studio with us. Jamie Lissow is here with us. And Jamie's a former radio guy.
23: Yeah.
22: Which is fun. We just realized we met each other years ago at a radio convention.
23: Mm-hmm. Mm-hmm.
22: Wow. That's a nerd fest.
24: I believe we split a whore, didn't we? I thought. Is that right?
22: Yeah, which 70-30 though, which is
24: yeah,
22: weird.
24: Yeah, that was, mm-hmm. I was real sleepy. It's my problem.
22: We're reviewing a couple things with Chick McGee in the world of sport.
24: Hawaiian father and son duo made a big catch over the past weekend off the island of Oahu. Michael, they call him the Marlin Man, Kiama, and Kakela Lee from Nanakuli. Reeled in a 650-pound marlin after a one-and-a-half-hour fight off the coast of Wainani, or Lukinani.
22: Wainani.
24: Wainanana. On the southwest edge of Oahu. The family's love for fishing has been passed down through generations. The fishermen told reporters, Kiama began fishing with his dad at the age of 12 and continued to fish for 61 years. And this, of course, as you'll see, is the largest catch to date.
5: Yo!
24: With his previous record of 580 pounds, which so he caught with his dad more than 40 years ago.
22: It's almost, if you take that guy times three, that's how long the fish
24: 650-pound marlin. Look at that thing.
23: Took him 61 years to reel that in.
24: Yeah. Man.
5: Do we eat marlins? Do we eat marlin fish?
22: I don't know.
5: I don't know.
24: I think.
5: I haven't seen it on the menu anywhere.
24: Oddly enough, the snout there is delicious.
5: Is it?
24: Yeah, that's
5: really?
24: A delicacy. And it's also...
5: it's like a crab leg. You crack it open.
24: It helps sexual prowess.
5: Oh.
24: Yeah, whenever grind it up.
22: Whenever I hear these Hawaiian names, I always think of the... Do you remember the news story about the woman whose name was so long,
24: They
22: wouldn't put it on a driver's license, and so she sued?
5: Yeah, absolutely.
22: And this is the Hawaiian... newscaster. I mean, you've got to hand it to her. This is amazing.
25: For the past 20 years, Janice Lokelani Keihana Iku Kawakahi Hulihe e Kahauna Ele has had to carry two IDs.
22: Oh. She nails it.
5: Well, she's probably native Hawaiian. And
26: that's not pieced together, you don't think? No, I'm being serious. That's not... Yeah.
24: No, I think I saw the video.
22: Yeah, I've seen the video.
6: Wow. That's amazing.
22: Here we go. Here.
24: It right
25: for the past 20 years, Janice Lokelani Keihana Iku Kawakahi Hulihe Ekahauna Ele has had to carry two IDs.
23: Wow.
24: Wow.
23: Do you think you even correct someone if they say 10% of it wrong? Or do you just go with it?
6: Hey, yeah.
23: We were just in right where this happened. Me and my wife went on our honeymoon in Oahu.
5: Mm-hmm.
23: I learned something that I did not know. Aloha, I think everybody knows it means hello and goodbye. But mm-hmm. the Hawaiians told me that it means hello, goodbye, and I love you. Which I thought was kind of cool, but I was like, I feel like that's a lot for one word to do.
6: Yeah.
23: Do you know what I mean? Like, maybe they should have picked three different words. Because I was thinking, like, that would have never worked with my ex-wife. You know, I would have been like, aloha, and she's like, I love you too. And I'm like, oh no, the goodbye one.
22: Yes. Now, let me ask you something. Are you a fitness buff? Because you look really fit, and your wife is equally fit.
23: Well, I appreciate that. I years ago, I worked out like crazy when I was in college. I did like bodybuilding competitions. And then the last 20, I Peloton every day, but that's kind of all I do.
22: Okay.
23: You know, when you meet, I'm a fluctuator. Like, I have moments in my life when I'm in good shape and then other moments when I'm in bad shape. I've always been like that. But when I met Erica, I was in like pretty good shape. And so I've just been pretending this whole time that I'm always in good shape. It's like this motivator. She's
5: well,
23: never
5: now
23: seen
5: you
23: that
5: caught her.
23: Guy.
5: You don't have to worry about it anymore.
23: Yeah.
22: Just let it go. Oh, I don't know.
0: Let it go to seed.
22: Be real easy for her to move on.
24: What do you mean by
5: what
24: that?
5: What do you mean, Tom?
22: Nothing.
24: Okay, the World Conquer Championships. I said conquer, C-O-N-K-E-R.
5: Okay.
24: They are seeds of horse chestnut trees and are used in a children's game where players take turns striking each other's conquer until one breaks.
22: You following?
6: Enough to pretend like I am, yeah.
24: The World Conquer Championships may be in jeopardy.
6: Oh, no.
5: Wait, running out of conkers?
24: After conkers dropped from trees too early this year.
22: So I thought you'd love this. This is very British, and the guys wear these silly confusing outfits, and they take, they attach these.
5: Picture of it?
22: It's like putting a buckeye on a string.
24: Oh, and they hit each other with
22: each other with them.
24: Oh, I got wait a minute.
1: They hit each other with
22: them. Well, you try to hit the other guy, it's nuts.
24: Okay, wait a minute. They might have something here.
22: I mean,
24: according to the Beeb, Britain's hot and dry summer has put this year's World Conquer Championships in jeopardy with a series of heat waves leading to smaller than normal conkers.
6: Great. Just one more thing for Greta Thunberg to bitch about.
24: And you know, when I hear conquer, I think of Sammy.
22: Sammy Davis Jr. You had that ready?
24: Hang on. Here we go. Ready? He really gets to it. Yeah! Sammy!
23: Oh, my God. That's a Hawaiian's lady's last name.
6: Yeah. What was this? A song he did?
24: Yeah, he did that on the telethon. Yep. Live on the television.
6: How about that?
23: Do you think you write lyrics like that when you record a song like that because you forgot to write lyrics?
0: I much forgot.
6: I think one you feel them. I think you just feel them.
22: You have to wonder when the folks that scat, is it the same every night?
6: Oh, it better
5: no,
6: not be.
5: God,
6: it better
5: no,
0: not be. Improvising.
22: Well, do they have it on the teleprompter?
5: Teleprompter?
22: Oh, I should have said a Scooby when I said a Scooby.
24: And back to the Conkers. Organizer Charles Wally feared they would have to cancel the Conquer event, but he is now hopeful they'll be able to source enough suitable Conquers from around Britain.
6: Okay.
24: During the championships, Conquers are threaded on a string that are then used by competitors to smash their opponent's nuts.
22: So they're banging them together.
5: Mm-hmm.
23: I heard that this year they're going to have a robot say if it hits them in the balls or not.
6: It really is a shame. Mm-hmm.
24: Last year's winner put a little bow on this, 34-year-old Kelsey Banshebach from Indianapolis, Indiana.
22: USA.
5: No way.
24: USA, yeah. USA.
22: But they're in the silly suits, and they're having fun, and they're banging their balls together. It looks like Christmas Eve at Andy Dick's house.
24: There we are.
5: Okay.
24: And
6: there we are.
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2: Tom Show on a Friday morning. This is Christopher in the Bob and Tom Studios. Hope you're having a good 4th of July long weekend here so far. The gang will be back in here live on Tuesday morning. Right now, a segment with comedian Greg Hahn plus senior sex in the House of Pancakes. Let's get the latest on that.
22: We have a guest in the studio once again. A rebound guest.
16: Yeah, I'm hopped up on probiotics.
0: good gut health.
16: Hey, Pat. Hey, he's Greg.
22: Comedian,
16: I'm wearing
22: Greg
16: homemade
22: Hahn.
16: Socks. Go ahead.
22: By the way,
16: darn.
22: Wow, I stand back. Comedy's, comedy's coming.
16: Is the flow
22: over? Dare I step in?
16: Yes. We work in vaudeville.
22: We have Christy Lee. I can see her. She's right there. And she is at the SILAC Insurance News Desk. What's happening?
5: A new survey reveals how seniors really feel about sex.
16: Okay.
5: According to a pair of polls conducted by Date My Age,
16: we love it.
5: A poll of adults aged 50 and older.
22: Wait a minute. So this is like a Date My Age, I assume, is a like internet dating for the elderly?
5: I've never heard of Date My Age, but I'm sure that's not.
22: I'm assuming it's.
5: I think.
17: Yeah, it's just, you wouldn't know.
5: Adults over. Yeah.
16: Yeah, I've never heard it, and I don't like it.
22: Yeah.
16: I don't care for it.
5: It's adults aged 50 and over.
22: Oh, 50 and over. Okay.
5: 50. That's not old people.
18: I'm actually, I don't mean to correct you at all, but on the website, I'm on it now, it says meet 45 plus single.
5: Oh, there you go. There you go. 45.
22: See, and this is what's happening in our world. It's. This whole senior discount thing.
5: Yeah.
22: We need some federal legislation to establish what a senior is, because I do not like going to a movie and having the clerk go, "Would you like the senior discount?" Of course not. Look at me. I'm a healthy man.
16: I'm in my prime.
5: Why wouldn't you take the $2 off?
0: I'm with you on that
24: so
0: one.
24: So you don't, do yeah. You, no. don't like,
22: no.
24: You don't.
5: You don't take advantage of all
24: even
5: the
24: to save money.
22: That's seniors. Correct.
0: Oh. Even the $2, Golden Corral.
18: Oh, man.
17: The girls love it.
22: But, so I did a little bit of research on this, by the way.
5: I haven't even finished it.
22: I know, but I want this.
16: How old are they? 45? No, thank you.
17: Easy.
22: On a side note, the senior discount varies dramatically from I mean, now they're giving you AARP when you're 25. You get that magazine in the mail.
5: It's a good magazine. You know, don't knock that. They've got some good articles.
16: Yes, yeah.
5: The Jamie Lee Curtis one and the current one is very interesting.
24: Really? You know, she's a senior. She's over 50. At least.
18: Did she talk about being born with a
5: she's
18: wang?
5: She's our age. Oh, my God.
24: Had to make the decision.
5: More than half of respondents.
18: I heard it was Janet Lee is what I heard.
5: Said their sex life is more fulfilling now than it was when they were younger.
18: You think they played the Psycho theme when they cut off her?
24: Oh, yeah.
22: Could we move on? Oh, Christy's, Christy, I this poor to girl.
24: Tony Curtis.
22: She's trying to read the story.
18: Janet, our daughter has a...
24: If you haven't heard Josh as Tony Curtis, you haven't lived.
18: Yeah. I'm Tony Curtis.
16: See?
22: Apparently with a cold.
24: That's good.
18: Tony Curtis.
5: 50% of those surveyed have been told they're too old for new experiences.
18: Oh, well, that's not true.
5: Right.
18: True.
5: 70% said society underestimates them because of their age. 45% said they do not let detractors get in the way of their good time. Good for you. Go to the villages. See, there's a lot going on down there.
18: Sex.
5: Yeah.
24: I'm telling you, This Side of Heaven or Some Kind of Heaven or that documentary about the villages is fascinating.
5: Eye-opening.
24: Oh, wonderful.
22: And this is the elderly or getting it on?
5: Oh.
24: There's a Lothario, if you will, who lives in a van in the parking lot.
5: Yes.
24: And he goes from
5: lady to lady
24: up in the villages.
1: It's an entire community.
5: Yeah.
1: Yeah.
16: You ever had like a, you ever bumped your shin and you get an infection and they put you on like doxycycline? And then you're like, oh, man, I could have caught syphilis.
22: Yeah, I say that all the time. Don't you, Josh?
5: Well, bringing that
16: it's
5: up.
16: The same medication. Oh,
18: that old chestnut.
5: Or is that what you're telling people?
16: No, I'm saying.
6: That's what you're telling
16: people. No, I'm saying that's the same medication.
5: Well, I know.
22: Is it?
16: You know what I mean? Well, you can look it up. What's docs, what's it used for?
5: And then you can
16: read your medication.
22: Now, like, is that all the syphilises or just the tertiary?
16: I don't know.
5: Speaking of which, sexually transmitted infections are skyrocketing among adults over the age of 65. According to health experts, some factors contributing to the rise of STIs or STDs are a lack of knowledge. Older people are staying sexually active later in life. Availability of new sex partners. A gender imbalance, which means there are a lot more ladies than guys
18: sausage
5: out
18: party.
5: There.
18: They go there and there's a lot of all these fairies.
5: So older men
24: That's
5: are
24: an
5: having,
24: old guy. It's not me.
22: Okay.
5: Older men are having multiple female sex partners.
22: So there are more women than men, is that what's happening?
5: Of course, yes.
22: And they're also, they have Viagra.
1: Right, that's what I think. There's a lot of sex drugs you can take right now.
18: It works again. Oh, what the hell is this thing?
6: I thought it was dead.
5: And, of course, low condom use.
22: Well, it's not like grandma's going to kick out another baby.
5: Exactly.
18: Still hope.
1: Oh. Hard to put a condom on with arthritis.
5: Yeah.
18: I'm harder than folding a fitted sheet.
5: According to the CDC, older men.
22: That deserves to be savored.
24: I'm admiring you said fitted sheet pretty well.
18: Yeah, that could have gone south.
22: I like the old one. I'm harder than Chinese arithmetic, implying somehow that math would be more difficult, I guess, if you don't read Mandarin.
5: Older men are seven times high. They have a seven times the rate. Let's try that.
24: Hit her on the side of
5: According
24: the head.
5: According to CDC data, older men had seven times the rate of gonorrhea and 10 times the rate of syphilis compared with women. Between 2010 and 2023, chlamydia cases among seniors more than tripled. Gonorrhea increased by 600%. Syphilis, a staggering 1,000%.
18: Gonorrhea VD?
5: Yeah.
18: Wow.
5: Yep.
22: Older men have seven times the rate of gonorrhea?
5: Yep. Jeez. Than women. 10 times.
24: How are they?
18: Maybe they're more anti-symptomatic. You know what I'm saying?
22: Maybe nobody.
1: Yeah, they're more carriers. Yeah.
22: Maybe nobody wants to teach grandpa how to put a condom on a banana.
18: You know,
24: but how are they catching gonorrhea? Why aren't the women catching the gonorrhea? Because
5: older men are having multiple female sex partners, so they have a chance of catching something a lot greater than a woman because she's not sleeping around as much.
18: Okay. Weird, but yeah.
24: So even in old age, women are better than men.
5: Exactly. Thank you for finally realizing.
22: Maybe the guys, these guys are so old, they figure, hey, if I get syphilis and go blind, I can't see anyway already.
18: In fact, I'll be less picky.
22: You don't hear about senior pregnancies going up now, do you? I think that's a factor.
24: What is the oldest woman to give? Isn't it like 60-something?
5: Yeah, 60-something? But I don't know if that was natural.
24: They were just using the womb.
22: They implanted,
24: yeah.
22: I don't know.
1: Oh.
22: Yeah. What, I would imagine, would it be like 50-ish?
24: So let me get this straight. So when babies are born, a female baby, they, at that point, that little baby has all the eggs she'll ever have.
5: That's right.
0: That's correct.
1: Yes.
16: Yes.
24: Yeah. Think about that.
16: The men will continue to produce sperm. Yes.
24: Right.
16: Yes.
24: I just did right now.
16: You're making them right now?
24: Well, but I mean, it's being absorbed by my body.
5: Mm-hmm.
16: And giving you essence of men. Manly.
24: Making my skin creamy.
22: Oh, this is because you've had a vasectomy.
24: Yes, exactly. That's what they told me anyway.
22: Yeah.
24: Every now and then I get a runny nose, though. I don't know what that's about.
22: Oh, it finally builds up.
24: Finally builds up. Oh, it's ammonia. Yeah. Probably.
5: Apparently, the oldest age for someone to conceive naturally and give birth was a Dawn Brooke, who was 59 when she conceived her son.
16: 59.
22: Go ahead, Josh.
16: No, the questions I have are not to be asked.
22: Okay.
24: Because I saw Charlie Chaplin's son yesterday on Instagram, and he's like 63. Charlie was 72 when he was born.
16: Okay. Wow.
24: I'm looking at you, Tom. I'm looking right at you.
16: So she must have been.
1: Yeah, probably.
5: She must have.
22: Right. Whatever her name was, Una.
24: Una. O-O-N-A. Yeah. Something. Yeah. That's right.
22: Is it pronounced Una or Ona?
24: It's Una.
22: Una?
24: Yeah.
5: I think if you're healthy, I mean, I think I could carry a kid. I don't think I could. I mean, obviously, I don't have any eggs left, but I could probably physically.
24: Tom, we were both here with her when she had both kids. Do you want Chrissy to get pregnant again?
3: Sure, Chris. That sounds like a great idea.
24: That sounds like a great idea.
16: Was she? How were your pregnancy?
3: Were they great.
16: Were they emotionally taxing?
5: I thought they were great.
24: Yes.
16: All right, so your coworkers are saying you were.
5: I don't care.
24: See? That's her!
5: She was loved really being pregnant.
1: I'm with you. I loved it.
24: Do you still have the belly
5: cast or whatever?
24: Yeah. Somebody took plaster.
5: We did a plaster of Paris cast on my stomach.
24: She was pregnant.
5: Didn't we do yours too?
24: Did we?
5: I thought we did your stomach as well.
24: Maybe.
16: Chick got pregnant?
0: That's crazy.
16: Yeah.
5: It was amazing.
24: Between me and my
0: lots of sperm in
16: it. He was on 60 Minutes.
24: That's right. Me and Ed Bradley. I dig that earring, man.
22: Wow.
5: We've got another poll.
22: Ed Bradley was the father?
24: I'm not saying.
22: Now we got two controversies.
16: Boy, you could get free college.
24: Boy, oh boy.
5: A survey of 2,000 adults found nearly half of Americans would leave their romantic partner for $1 million.
16: Wow.
24: After taxes?
16: And I'm sorry, what's the percentage, Christy?
5: It's actually 45%, so it's nearly half.
1: Wow. For how long, though?
5: Forever, I guess.
1: Yeah. Oh, I mean, you're if there's a time stamp, you come back around in a couple of years.
22: So wait a minute. So someone says to you, I'm going to give you $1 million, and you have to break off your relationship.
5: Yeah. 45% of Americans said they would do that.
24: I bet
22: 44% would do it for $50.
24: Well, that shoots holes in my amount. I was going to say I'll do it for $500,000.
5: 60% would give up technology and live off the grid for $1 million.
24: No,
16: for $1 million, I'm already.
3: I don't even know what television is.
16: books.
3: I read books. Book. Tell us.
22: Do you ever say to yourself, you know something? I can't wait to not go into work.
24: It's bound to have happened already.
16: I would be offended if it weren't coming from lesser minds.
22: Wait a minute, that's my joke. You're as off the grid, I guess, as many of us.
16: Maybe. I'm still plenty on. And I don't fight. I mean, come on, we're all on the grid.
24: Of course. You're on the grid more than you have any idea.
22: If you get $1 million, first thing you're going to do is go buy a bunch of electronic stuff.
16: No, not me, man.
6: What are you getting with your million?
16: I'm getting a house, sort of a secluded house.
24: Of pancakes?
5: A what?
16: A pancakes.
24: Sorry. Good note. Well, once again, remember, if Josh has $1 million, he's going to buy a house of pancakes.
16: That is too funny to be mad at.
6: Tom couldn't even get it out.
24: The minute I thought of it, I couldn't get it.
16: Did you see how overjoyed he was?
6: He's still overjoyed.
5: He's got the red face.
16: I can't believe that didn't somehow manifest a team of Toms to walk in and carry that Tom out on their shoulders.
6: You left a little pause there. You just nailed it.
22: Sorry. I'm sorry. If you had $1 million, you'd buy a new house. Okay, good.
18: You think there's a fat person out there that has been severely disappointed when they went to their first house of pancakes? Well, this is just brick and mortar.
24: It's not made out of pancakes.
18: Well, you're really going to hate the crab shack.
22: The gingerbread house was made of gingerbread.
2: 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Coming up next, a segment with the Electric Amish. 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

0: 12th, the Bob and Tom pop-up store is open. Your chance to get some Bob and Tom stuff like a camper cap, a baseball cap, a Pat Godwin t-shirt, and the Radio Wood stuff as well. Check it out, the Bob and Tom pop-up store, now open. 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
1: That beautiful music is coming to us from, ladies and gentlemen, the Electric Amish.
2: Woo!
1: Woo! Hey, fellas, great to see you.
3: Hello, God.
1: Hello. I can smell the horses from here. The Electric Amish on the road. I'll tell you about that in just a few minutes. Fellas, you want to favor us with a tune?
3: Well, I guess as long as we're here, we might as well.
1: Yeah. What do you got for us?
3: Oh, we got, we got 47 songs ready to play.
4: Oh.
5: Play 32, the number 32.
3: 32?
5: Yes.
1: Now, fellas, you probably aren't aware of this, but thanks to satellite technology, we are currently broadcasting this program on both the audio form and video form. Christy, how would you watch this on the TV?
4: On the YouTube.
1: On the YouTube?
4: Yeah, that's his Bob and Tom YouTube channel.
1: You can see these handsome faces.
3: Mm-hmm. I'm going to be honest with you, Tom and Christy. I have no idea what you're talking about.
4: Ah, okay, well, good. I'm not surprised by that.
3: Last time we were here, you promised we were not on the radio. The next thing I hear is I heard you on the radio.
5: Oh boy, sorry.
3: So, yeah, basically, whatever you're saying to me, I don't understand it, and it's probably a lie.
1: Uh-huh. Now, is it also a sin?
3: I'm guessing if you guys are involved, it's probably a sin.
1: Yeah, I see. I like your axe, by the way.
3: My axe is at home.
1: That's a hip term for a guitar.
3: Oh, a guitar, yeah, that's my custom guitar right there, Tom. This is from the Gibson Company.
1: It's kind of like a flying V, except it looks like one of those things you put in the back of a buggy.
4: Sure.
6: It's a flying triangle.
1: One of those triangle things.
3: It's a slow-moving vehicle. I'm hoping that Gibson will make a custom model of this. It could be called the Gibson... Shut up and stop honking. I'm going as fast as I can.
5: Yeah.
3: It's kind of a long name for the catalog.
1: Okay, well, do you want to introduce yourself and introduce the fellas?
3: Okay, hello, Graber. Meet Graber. I'm Graber. It's Graber? Right there. I'm Graber.
4: Uh-huh.
3: I play the guitar, and then that guy right over there, that's Carl.
7: I am Carl.
3: Hey, Carl. He plays the bass. I'm Graber Goodman. That's Carl Goodman.
7: No relation.
6: And I.
3: Okay. Oh, no. Why would they think we're related? Back there, that's Barry Goodman.
6: I'm Barry Goodman. No relation.
1: Now, is that Carl with a C or Carl with a K?
7: It is
4: C. It's right there.
5: Yeah, it's right there in his strap. Yeah.
4: Right.
3: Do you not know how to read, Tom?
4: It's he okay. Wasn't looking.
1: I can't see you guys. I'm in a different room, remember?
3: Well, I know you're not in this one.
7: ain't no K's in the Bible.
5: No.
1: Really?
5: I never looked. Cain and Abel's, that's a C.
1: Okay, good to know. Oh, well, let's move forward here. We have the Electric Amish on their way to Delphi Saturday night for a special performance at the Delphi Opera House. Tickets at DelphiOperaHouse.org. Do you guys sing opera music?
3: Well, that's the thing. We was going to write an opera for this thing. Going to be like, Yoder, can you hear me?
5: Famous, yeah.
1: That's probably the most famous rock opera, yeah.
3: Probably. I would think so.
1: Yeah, you could do an opera about...
3: I'm a wheelbarrow wizard.
1: Now
5: we're cooking.
1: Now you've got something to do before your next visit.
3: Finally.
1: Well, what have you got for us? Play us a couple songs.
3: All right, we're going to play a classic for you right now because nobody likes the new stuff. Every time we play the new stuff, they go to the bathroom. So we're going to play. This is one of the songs that got us started and explains who we are on account of the song is called We Are an Amish Band.
6: And I'll kick this one off.
3: Well, we'll see about that. There he goes. Look at him back there playing those drums like a crazy Mennonite.
7: Yeah, for that he will.

0: Oh, right. Yeah. Wow. Smoke and work on the drums there, Barry.
1: Hey, thanks, Tom. Coming from you, that's a real compliment.
0: That was really nice. Yeah, hitting that thing that makes
2: the cowbell.
0: That's what it is.
3: Cowbell.
0: Speaking of cows, we had a great letter this morning from Fred, a dairy farmer in Maine, who's a big fan, and I bet his cows love that. I hope to hear from Fred.
1: I thought you had a letter from a cow. I was dying to hear what that was all about.
4: Probably just said moo, moo, moo.
0: Yeah. Moo.
1: Well, you know what we always say? Whatever that sheep says, they're lying.
3: You said that was Fred in Maine?
0: Yeah.
3: He owes us money.
0: Okay. I'll tell him. We are speaking to the Electric Amish. Once again, the boys are on the road. And they're going to be the house band today, so we'll have to spread them thin because this is a long show. But could you do one more for us right now?
1: Do another a good old classic number right now.
3: One of our originals.
1: Uh-huh. Yeah, we only play original music, y'all. Yeah. So this one here is not a big surprise. This is about farming.
0: Okay.
1: We write a lot of songs about farming because we know it's relatable to the people.
2: Mm-hmm.
1: Yeah. So this one's about the good holy way of farming. You ready?
4: Yeah.
1: Don't know if I am.
4: One, two, one, two.

0: The Electric Amish. Nice. Ladies and gentlemen, Graber, Carl, and Barry. Once again, Barry, I've got to highlight your skills to be able to play the drums and sing at the same time. I can barely drive and listen to the radio.
1: Well, somebody's got to do it, Tom, and Graber's too chicken to do it, and Carl never learned how to play the drums, so I guess it's up to me.
0: I see. Thank you so much, and for those listening, if you get a chance, you can watch this later on YouTube or watch it right now as it happens.
2: And Tom, a big thank you to you and the Bob and Tom Show and everybody for supporting original music.
0: Of course. Do you guys do that Eddie Grant song, Electric Avenue?
2: Are you talking about Eddie Hazel, your engineer?
0: No. No, we have time for another song, fellas. You're not allowed to use apps, are you?
2: I'm not allowed to either. I wish I could. Boy, we could save a lot of money if we were able to buy stuff on eHay, you know what I'm saying?
0: eHay. Okay, very good, very good.
1: I found out if you wanted to tie up your horse downtown, it cost a whole lot of money.
2: Oh my gosh. Oh, they're pretty proud of their land down there, aren't they?
3: Holy cow.
2: What a way. That's why they got to charge so much money. You can't grow anything down there.
0: Yeah.
2: Blacktop. Concrete everywhere.
3: I think some of that goes to the Greg Almond estate. It's called Tied to the Hitching Post.
2: Oh, Lord.
4: I see.
2: Oh, Lord.
5: Wow. Barry knows his audience, or Carl knows his audience right there. Oh, wow. Sorry, Carl.
2: I was going to say, folks, we apologize. We didn't know he was going to say that. Did you hit the dump button?
5: Tom loved it.
2: I feel like I got to take a dump.
0: I suppose if you guys want to do a long jam, you could work up a Tied to the Hitching Post.
2: I don't want
0: you to do it now.
2: No, but you know what? Now that I think about it, it's kind of crazy because we don't do any instrumentals in our shows. We don't.
4: Huh.
2: Yeah. I feel like people are coming for the lyrics.
3: Well, and the eye candy.
2: Oh, yeah. Eye candy.
0: Ah, of course. Yeah. Yeah. In memory of Elizabeth Feed.
2: Okay, I see what you're going for there. All right.
0: Little Dickie Betts number. Let's see.
2: Don't call him Little Dickie. Okay, oh, he hates that.
0: Let's get another song out of you guys. By the way, you can watch this on YouTube.
2: No, I can't.
0: I know you can't, but those that aren't of the Amish persuasion. What's this one called?
2: It's been a while. I forgot. Oh, I know. But this one, it's one of our brand new songs. You okay with that?
0: Yeah. I'm looking forward to it.
2: Cool. Yeah, this is this is one that we just wrote a couple of years ago. Brand new.
5: Okay.
2: All right. Well,
1: it goes a little something like this.
2: Well, let me make sure I got all my buttons in the right. Okay.
1: Already, Graber?

0: Oh, thank you very much, fellas. Hey, hey, we're the Amish, the Electric Amish. Christy, your thoughts?
1: I loved it.
0: Okay, very good. Mm-hmm. Now, your outfit's a little bit garish for the Amish. Muted browns. And
2: Christy's outfit, yeah.
3: Wow. What is that, tan?
1: It's tan,
3: you
1: camel.
3: You crazy sumbitch. Wow. Yeah, Oh,
0: well, guys, I'm looking at the watch. Are you guys allowed to wear watches?
3: Well, if it's a pocket watch that is mechanically run, yes.
0: Okay, so you don't have those Apple watches, do you? I would think you'd be a fan of Apple products.
2: Like a small apple.
3: I love apples, but sitting around watching Apple sounds pretty boring, Tom.
0: Yeah, I would think you guys are probably.
1: Are you allowed to drive your buggies at night?
3: Oh, hells yeah.
1: What do you use for lights?
3: Lanterns, duh.
1: Okay. All right.
3: Yeah,
1: okay.
3: You fire up the lanterns and get out there late at night. Oh, it's a hoot.
1: Really?
3: You ever been to the buggy drag races?
1: No.
3: Oh, it's a blast. We all dress as women and ride in our buggies. It's a hoot.
1: Really?
0: Well, guys, we have time.
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4: Friday morning, this is Christopher in the Bob and Tom studios. More of the best of the Bob and Tom show. Some comedians, great comedians here. Gracie Cannon and Malia Vantrobe. I think you'll know who Malia is once they start talking about her.
5: We're joined by comedians Gracie Cannon and Milana Vantrobe. So great to have you both with us.
6: It's so nice to be here. Yeah, I feel like you guys are such a sweet group of weirdos. My favorite kind of people.
5: I love sweet weirdos also. Yeah. That's my favorite.
6: Radio people. Radio people truly are like that. It's great.
5: Yeah,
6: it's
7: They're not all sweet.
5: There's a fair amount of bitterness in radio, but it's...
8: Hey, stop it.
5: But,
9: why don't you shut up, younger than me?
5: Huh? You guys also have sort of a...
6: I go take a shower, old man.
9: Right. Fine.
5: Gracie and Milana, very busy out on the road. And then you're also sort of a Gerwig bomb-back couple. You write and direct and edit together. And
6: yeah, we usually like to hop on each other's shoulders and wear a big trench coat.
9: Did you have anything to do with the werewolf movie?
6: Oh, no, but I loved it.
9: I loved the werewolf
6: It was
9: movie.
6: So sick, and I loved the end. I mean, no spoilers, but...
5: Right, no spoilers. Yeah, Milana's in a terrific movie called Werewolves Within.
6: Sure.
5: Yeah, it's a really fun...
9: With this way, I review movies. Well, that one guy.
6: Yeah, Sam Richardson.
9: Sam Richardson. That's right. Yeah, that guy, yeah.
5: That's a cool flick. That's a
6: really
5: fun movie. Yeah,
6: it's a really good movie. If you like a comedy horror, that's not too horror, but a little horror and a lot of comedy.
5: It's
6: really,
5: yeah, it's fun. It's really fair. So what did you're so busy, what do you do to relax?
6: Mostly cocaine. You know, I just like to
9: You must really be stressed.
7: No joke.
9: To relax with cocaine.
6: It's the first thing that came to mind, you know. Mm-hmm. I put a little bit of it in my coffee. No, I'm not like a huge I am like a drug person. Do you smoke?
9: I'll speak for Jeff. What
7: it's
9: do you
7: not
9: got?
7: Legal here.
5: Yeah. Jeff, you've dabbled in a lot.
10: Yeah.
5: Yeah. Yeah.
6: I do think that,
11: we could tell, Jeff.
10: Oh, thank you.
6: The beard. There are little tabs of acid for later stuck in there. No, I'm joking. I don't do, I mean, I've done it, but I don't do, I think it's a very silly drug, I think. But I do like the camaraderie of, like I said, I was kind of like a loser dweeb in high school. And so I love the idea of being out at a bar in New York and someone's like, you're in the club, and then it's just like six grown adults in the bathroom, you know? And I'm like, and then I'm ruining the vibe because I'm like, I'm not even here for drugs. I just want to be close to all of you. Sorry.
9: That's right. We're just standing in the bathroom. We're all here.
6: Guys, stand up comedian on here.
9: Werewolf Within is a great movie.
5: There's a fine line.
7: Like a comedy? Horror.
5: It's a weird thing where you can talk about doing cocaine in bathrooms, but you can't say that.
6: I know. Guys, don't. If there are any kids listening,
9: we have a thing that we do. Time machine, really.
5: They caught it.
6: I can't be the first person.
7: No.
9: Don't be nice. You are.
6: No.
9: Unbelievable. No.
7: And there's only a small fine.
5: Yes.
7: And 112 stations.
6: Okay. Well, guys, if you want to hear more.
5: I think I've done it three times, if not more. I forget.
8: Yeah, we've all.
9: And Christy and I have been here a long time. And I don't know, 1,000 times probably?
10: Jeff, I spelled it one time and got in trouble.
9: Yeah.
7: I want to know more about Jeff's drugs habits.
10: He's a marijuana guy.
9: Well, you were talking about mushrooms the other day.
10: Yeah, I love mushrooms.
9: I've never done mushrooms. Yeah.
7: I did them for my birthday with a small group of friends, and that is the way to do it because then you have a really good excuse for not replying to birthday texts.
8: I didn't even think about that.
7: Sorry, I couldn't look at my phone. It was possessed.
11: it was melting.
9: Yeah. If you look at this phone, it's melting.
5: No. When? What are you? You're in your 40s now.
8: Yeah.
5: And was it 20s, 30s, or was
8: it? It was before I had kids.
7: Yeah.
8: I now have a family, so I can't.
7: I have kids too, but I find that it's a great way to play with them.
8: Yeah, it's a little more fun when you're
7: just really get down on their level. You're like, that ant colony is where we should live.
8: Yeah, that is cool. It's amazing how cool ants are when you are on those.
7: Yes, yeah. That was like my first epiphany when I was 18. I took mushrooms and I saw all these ants, and I had a fear of rejection that was lifted from me or something, where I'm like, oh, we are all just chemical responses. There's so much that is like gifted to you when you with psilocybin.
8: Yeah.
6: It's seriously
12: really the best one.
5: People really do recommend it.
7: Oh my gosh. Oh, yeah. Ketamine, acid. There's so much therapy now with MDMA that really, really works. I hope it gets legalized in all of the places where we are currently streaming.
6: Yeah, I accidentally started microdosing like a few years ago, microdosing like in the morning. And I was like, it was the most calm. And I think the best word is lucid. Like it made me feel very in my body, very, especially for writing and creativity and just like, there's no weird after
7: driving.
6: Feeling.
7: Yeah. Great for driving.
6: Yeah. Going on dates, making out an Avon.
5: I know a lot of teachers who think it really helps.
6: Yeah.
10: So
6: sure.
10: When you say microdosing, because I've never done acid, so I don't know.
6: Yeah.
10: How, I mean.
9: Yeah, it means just take a little bit.
10: Yeah. Well, just a little bit. I know that, but I mean, the effect.
6: Sure.
10: Is it you still hallucinate at all?
6: No. Oh, my God. That would be my nightmare. I've actually never hallucinated. Like I'm very, very moderate.
7: Practical.
6: I'm very practical, but no, it's like a little lift. It's almost like the same buzz that you would get from coffee, but without the jitters and more.
7: Anyway, we're here to plug our new product. Yes. Acid Drops is a competitor to Java House. Acid Drops.
10: No, I'm fascinated.
7: You can put it in your Keurig.
10: Okay.
7: It's great.
6: Yeah.
5: Milana Weintraub and Gracie Cannon have joined us. Where can folks find you on the social media platforms?
6: Oh, you can find me at my name, but there's save before it. So save Gracie Cannon.
7: Help.
6: And that's me on all platforms. And I post clips regularly and silly stuff. And so, definitely follow me.
7: Yeah. Great. And I'm Mint Milana, like Mint Milano cookies, but Mint Milana with an A at the end. And I mostly post photos of Gracie.
6: Yeah.
5: Oh, nice.
6: Yeah, exactly. Nice. And thank you because I'm getting a lot of creeps. So
7: if you want them, I got him.
5: Bless you. I can't even imagine.
7: The thing that makes me feel better is that the people that are normal just like and move on. And the people that are there to fight comment. You know, you guys probably experience, everyone with social media knows that the comments are just people who are bored and lonely and in pain and like want to feel company.
5: Yeah.
7: And sometimes that comes in the form of like a virtual fist fight. And so I just see those and I just go, oh, you poor thing.
5: But you look. You'll still look?
7: I will look because it's like market research. I want to know what's out there and I want feedback, but I think all of those years of therapy have made it so that it doesn't really affect me.
5: Right.
7: And I can know that like mentally healthy people do not do that. I've even, you know, I started this company called Only Philanthropy that raises money for, you know, people who need it. It's a direct aid organization.
5: We actually talked about it on this show a few months ago.
7: Oh, you did?
5: We did, yeah. Yeah. During the, I think it was during the wildfires.
7: Yeah, yes. So I did one campaign in March, and it raised $170,000, and I just did another one that raised over $350,000. And
10: with her beauty.
7: With my beauty and some flirty pictures that are not nudes, but are just pictures. Honestly, if I put them on Instagram, they wouldn't even be flagged, but they're exclusive content, and it's Polaroids, and it's really fun photos that I enjoy taking. But yesterday, this conservative commentator talked about it, and talked about how I am like degrading myself when first of all you can only degrade yourself if you're going against your own morals and values, and secondly I realized that like in him saying that what he was doing was trying to get people to fight about it, because if he released a clip where he agreed with me and talked about how great what I'm doing is, it would not go viral. People would not be fighting in the comments. And I think that's what people need to understand about so much of this content that's coming out these days, is it's like they're just doing it for the clicks. And you are taking the bait when you are fighting in the comments about it. You are the click bait taker. You're the fish that's been on the hook, you know? And so it's been really interesting to see the response, because actually what he's doing, and he's using like Christianity as his veil for morality in making people fight. And what I'm doing is taking pretty pictures and creating more peace and harmony in people's lives.
5: Yeah, sure. Yes. Yeah. I like to think that he was just upset because they weren't nudes.
7: Yeah.
5: Can you believe this?
7: He's just upset.
6: I will say, though, as someone with fewer followers, I encourage, I'm trying to always grow my following, so I encourage a lot of fights in my comments because it really boosts visibility. And every time, like, I love posting something and then coming back to it and then seeing just like an 18 comment chain between two people I've never met. And I'm like, go off, sis. Like,
5: you thrive in chaos.
6: I thrive in chaos. Yeah, exactly.
5: Well, Milana Weintraub and Gracie, have I been saying it wrong? I say Canon, but you said Kanan?
6: Kanan, whatever, Josh. Right. We're friends. You call me whatever you want.
10: Fine,
6: call
10: Josh.
6: Me Tiffany.
9: Scooby, Scooby and Slick is how I'm going to.
5: Thank you so much for joining us this morning.
7: Thank you so much. This was so funny.
4: 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But next, Jess Hooker's hair, cannabis bogarting, and roller luggage. 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
4: Tom Show, a Friday morning, long 4th of July weekend. Hope you're having a good one so far. This is Christopher in the Bob and Tom Studios. Here's a segment about Jess Hooker's hair, plus cannabis bogarting and roller luggage. I would imagine somebody named Tom hates roller luggage. Well, let's find out.
8: Welcome back to the Bob and Tom program.
9: Go.
8: I got to say something about Miss Hooker.
7: Hi.
8: I'm not sure exactly what's going on, but
7: it's
5: like really confused.
8: It's like a new disguise every time she comes in here. New hairdo. I like this new one. Kind of a Joyce DeWitt look.
9: No. We were talking about this last week. She really reminds one of Rizzo in Grease, Stalker Channing. Oh. It's the same.
7: Okay.
8: Much more attractive.
5: Can we have a Stalker Channing?
7: I like Stalker Channing. I think she's
5: pretty. I thought she was sexy too in that. Yeah. I don't know if it was because she was
8: in that homely kind 40? Of looks 40 for playing right. a 16-year-old.
5: Yeah. A high school milf.
7: Right. Yeah.
9: Six degrees of separation.
5: And she's wonderful.
9: Will
5: in that.
9: Smith. Yeah. She's Donald wonderful. Sutherland. It's a good movie. It's a good watch.
8: And in any event, it's kind of like you're in disguise all the time.
5: Hooker in disguise.
7: Is that a song?
8: Judy
7: in disguise.
8: That's a great song.
7: Okay. Thanks.
9: That
7: doesn't look anything like her.
9: Wow, that's a dead ringer.
7: Stalker Channing in Grease is what he was looking for.
5: Yeah, that's not true. That's not.
8: That looks like looks like Stalker Channing in formaldehyde, not Grease. That is one bad shot. Her publicist needs to be fired for letting that one out.
9: I think Stalker Channing and I are the same age. I think.
7: Are you?
9: Is that true?
5: I bet she'd like you.
9: Me?
5: Yeah, but I bet she'd push you around in bed.
9: I thought you were going to say something else. I could have sworn a blowy was coming out of your mouth.
8: Yeah, but the time they're...
9: Oh, geez. No, we're the same age. She's
5: don't 81. You feel like you'd go, hey, Stalker, this is my house? You go, show me the bedroom. And then you okay. And you'd show her, and then as you walked in, she would just push you down on the bed.
9: She's
5: you'd be like, well, what is... Shut up.
9: Okay.
7: Do you like women to take
5: you're about to be Channinged.
7: Ooh.
9: Oh, it's Channing time.
7: Yeah, there you go.
9: There she is.
8: That's the same haircut.
7: Yep.
5: Yeah.
8: Yeah, there you go. Oh, now, we were discussing...
5: It's Channing time.
7: Have you heard the big news? Tom discovered roller bags over the weekend.
10: Like luggage?
9: Yeah.
7: I got a new one.
8: Did you hear this interesting stat?
9: No. He's not doing it justice.
10: Easy with the interesting.
9: He looks at me at like hour and a half ago, and he goes, hey, on this last trip, changed my life. I got one of those roller bags with wheels. I go, okay. He goes, 90% of the luggage are these roller bags.
10: What did you carry before?
7: I know, right?
9: One of his leather bags.
5: I think what Tom had was the classic two-wheeled.
10: Sure, okay.
5: And
9: Was it a two-wheeled?
5: Because you're really taken by these four-wheeled. Mm. That they can be upright, you push them along.
9: Oh, well, that's the game changer, is that...
8: The four wheels, you can flip them.
9: You can tilt it back.
8: Tilt them and two, and then they make these valises that have a sleeve on them.
7: And that fit right over the handle.
8: Fits over the handle, yeah. So now you got two bags. It's amazing.
10: You sweet, sweet man.
9: I'm
10: really excited for you.
8: The reason I noticed it is because I had to gate check one of these things, and I got off the plane, and there's eight identical.
10: Yeah.
8: They're all that same stretched out cube fiberglass, whatever they are. Anyway. How familiar are you with the world of cannabis, marijuana, reefer?
10: Enough. I don't partake, but yeah, I know a little bit. Yeah.
8: Do you know anyone that's an avid user that's under the age of 30?
10: I'm sure I do, but no, I actually no, not really. I don't think so.
5: Because Willie just turned 30, right?
10: Yeah. He's 31. Yeah.
5: Okay. Yeah.
8: So I'm just trying to find out if any of them are familiar with. This song.
10: Oh, God.
8: I looked it up during the break. This was an easy rider.
10: Sounds like something from La Bamba.
9: Hey, here's a mention of something that's 60 years old, followed with another mention of something that's 60 years old. Guard that joint, my friend. You remember this from Easy Rider. Pass it
8: over to me. Remember this, that great scene where they're getting Nicholson?
10: No.
9: He's still doing it.
8: Stoned, no. And he goes.
5: Remember the campfire.
8: And yes. They offer him, Jody goes, oh, I got my own store-boughts. Love the word store-boughts. Now, are you familiar with the notion of a bogarting something?
10: Yes. Yeah.
8: Okay, so that that has remained in contemporary culture, as I think.
10: Yeah, I think so. I think with people my age, I'm in my 40s. I don't know how common it is with, like you said, kids in their 20s.
8: So I'm wondering, does one still bogart?
10: I have a son that's 22. I'll ask him. We'll see what he says. I'll use the term and see if he calls me out.
5: Have you ever seen a full Humphrey Bogart movie?
10: No.
5: Okay, yeah. So, it may be real.
6: So why did Humphrey Bogart get associated with bogarting joints?
5: He was always had smoking. A cigarette in his mouth.
6: Okay.
5: So it was, hey, why?
8: You know, pass it around.
5: Don't just take your time with it.
6: Oh, okay. That makes sense.
8: And
9: I've always heard it used as don't bogart that app, the appetizers.
5: Yeah, I mean, it can, it started with smoking.
10: Yeah.
6: That makes sense.
8: And there's an unusual connection I'm about to make here. Yesterday, who did we interview, Josh?
5: The great Danny Houston, a wonderful actor.
8: Danny Houston. Do you know who Danny Houston's dad is?
10: Yes.
8: Was, I should say.
10: John.
8: John Houston, the great film director. Do you know what film he directed?
10: I don't.
8: One of his first ones?
6: I do. Maltese Falcon.
8: The Maltese Falcon.
9: Are you a Falcon
6: Humphrey
9: guy?
6: Humphrey Bogart.
8: Or are you Falcon? A
9: Falcon guy.
8: I think.
9: Maltese Falcon.
6: Falcon. Yeah,
8: they kind of say. One.
9: Nope, Falcon.
8: That's a terrific movie.
10: Okay.
8: Really good.
10: Have they remade it yet?
8: I hope not.
5: No, and that would be really...
9: With Sidney Sweeney and that guy who's hot right
6: and
9: now.
6: And it is black and white, so...
5: Tom Holland.
8: And it's about this... The Maltese Falcon is this black bird about a foot and a half high sculpture.
10: Oh, okay.
8: I had one. I found it at a pawn shop when I was in college.
5: No way!
8: Oh, of course. Now, I don't know exactly... I'm not sure which one of my lady roommates tossed it in the garbage. There was a whole series of them.
6: Ah, yeah.
8: But it's very
9: lady
8: cool.
9: roommates.
5: Maybe start with Casablanca.
10: Okay.
5: Yeah.
8: That's also terrific.
6: You've never watched Casablanca? No. That's a good one.
5: I rewatched it maybe 6 months ago and just went, my God.
6: I cried at so the good. End.
5: Yeah. Hell like, of a
10: oh
5: movie.
10: My God. Okay.
5: It's just so entertaining.
10: What's the famous line from
5: there are a handful in that, but...
8: The Friends...
5: Yeah. This is the beginning of a beautiful friendship.
10: Okay.
5: Yeah.
10: Here's looking at you, kid.
5: That's Claude Rains.
9: And played against Sam, but he actually never said
6: never
9: played
6: really right, said right. played against Sam.
5: Here's looking at you, kid. Yeah.
8: You played it for her. You can play it for me.
6: Yeah.
8: In any event, we'd like to find out if the Bogart phrase is still.
10: I'll use it when I get home tonight with my son, and we'll see what happens.
8: Those listening, if you're conversant with contemporary marijuana culture, please help me out here.
5: And if it's changed, who would be a good choice?
8: Great question.
5: To take over Bogart. Don't Snoop Dogg that joint?
10: Oh, yeah.
9: There you go.
5: Don't.
9: Doesn't he have a guy?
5: That's the thing. Snoop is, I imagine, generous with his weed. Yeah. I mean, he may not pass his joint to you, but he'll make sure you have one.
9: Yeah, one of your own.
5: Right.
9: He pays a guy six figures to roll his, right? Isn't that right? Didn't we have that?
5: That was the story.
10: Yeah. Are there any young people that openly smoke cigarettes, like you see in the tabloids or anything? You know what I mean?
5: Yeah, that's a good, like, does Post Malone?
6: You don't see people smoking much, that's
10: the
6: for
10: Olsen
6: sure.
10: The Olsen twins, you still see them smoking.
9: Oh, they smoke?
10: Yeah.
9: I
10: how
9: think
10: they stay so thin.
9: Lindsay Lohan still smokes, I think.
10: And
9: I don't know why.
10: Did.
5: She seems like a smoker.
6: Yeah. Does she?
5: Yeah.
10: That golf, that really hot golfer, she smokes too, like on the golf course. if you guys have seen her.
5: Oh, really?
10: Oh, yeah.
5: No, I haven't.
10: A, she's hot, and she's always burning a heater. Yeah. She's awesome.
6: By the way, I'm surprised they allow that on TV.
8: I love the phrase burning a heater.
10: Yeah.
8: Well, the famous, there was a famous golfer, a man that was constantly smoking on the tour.
9: Okay, if you go to Google and type in pro female golfer, it finishes that smokes.
10: Yeah.
9: It is Charlie Hull.
10: Yeah. Is she English?
9: Yes.
10: Yeah.
5: Oh.
9: I'm from England, so everyone smokes in England, she says.
10: She's pretty hot, though, right? Oh, God.
9: Okay, yeah.
10: Yeah.
9: Yeah. She's okay. Hmm. She's all right looking. She's got a really round head.
8: Who's the guy that played Bob Dylan in the movie?
9: Timothy Chalamet.
8: Yeah, yeah, I saw him smoking.
6: Yeah, he smokes.
10: Yeah.
5: Also British. Right?
9: Really? No, he's from Jersey. Actually.
5: God, why did I?
10: Tom Holland is he British?
5: Yeah. Yes, but I would have thought Chalamet was British.
9: Oh. I thought he.
5: Wow.
9: I thought he was French. No, he's from Jersey. I used to play poker with him.
8: Some more of your, we have some sporting news, including dildos in the WNBA.
9: Yes, sir.
5: I don't like that headline. This sounds like it is disturbing to me.
9: A post-game celebration. It's interesting you bring that up.
5: It sounds like it's going to be rude.
9: Yeah. Tom and I were talking about it, and remember, I think it was the Bills and the Patriots. Someone threw a dildo on the field during an NFL game, and we talked about it.
5: Right.
9: So why wouldn't we talk a sporting event and a dildo gets thrown?
5: No, it's not us talking about it so much as it seems to me the person who if this is the case, I don't know the story.
9: Right.
5: That there's something. A little ruder about it here.
6: I get what you're saying.
9: It gave us pause. It'll give you pause. Yeah. Should we talk about this? Mm. Well, yeah, it's a sport. Yes, they're all women, but... And that's primary user of a dildo, I guess. Is it?
10: No.
8: Not necessarily.
5: Yeah, I would think so. Yeah.
8: Oh, no. We always get the story about some poor loser that shows up at the ER with his ass buzzing.
5: Yeah, I still think more women use them than men.
6: More women.
9: Ass buzzing.
8: I wonder if I could get rich if I invented the Griswold extractor. And it was a device designed to pull things out of the asses of these morons that shove stuff up there and get stuck. You need the Griswold extractor. Sure, it's an embarrassing thing to have named after you, but hey, if it's a $1 million idea, I'm in. Yes. I got bills to pay.
11: We're coming right back with comedian Mark Chalifoux. He is next here on a Friday morning. Come on back to the Bob and Tom Show.
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4: On Friday morning, this is Christopher in the Bob and Tom Studios. How about a segment with comedian Mark Shalafu?
8: Handsome man just walked in.
9: Good-looking guy.
8: Mark Shalafu.
27: Hello.
8: Mark, good to see you again.
27: Yeah, it's great to be back.
8: Mark is on his way to Goshen, Indiana, where he will be entertaining the Amish.
9: He's using someone's voice, and I can't place it, but I will, by gosh.
7: Okay.
27: You'll figure it out eventually.
9: I will figure it out. It's like a big clue. I'll figure it out eventually.
8: Okay, now I got to. Yeah. Can you count to 10 so I can figure out?
27: yeah, just go through it all. Yeah, sure.
9: And A, B, C, D.
8: You're right.
9: A little raspy.
8: It'll come to me.
9: Timber, kind of an alto, but no.
8: Mark, good to see you, sir. Yeah. I can't see. Is that a sporting team hat you have on? I can't tell from
27: It's a comedy club hat.
8: Oh, okay.
27: A lot of comedians, you wear the free merch.
9: But you can tell, no, you can tell that Tom's a big sports fan because he uses the term like sporting team hat.
27: The sports club. You're supporting the sports club out there.
9: Is that what that is, my friend, a sporting team hat?
8: The logo that represents a sporting team. For example, Willie has on a really cool Indianapolis Colts cap.
9: Yes, the off blue, the light blue, the powder blue.
28: I appreciate the compliment. I like this, man.
9: The Charger blue a little bit.
28: Since I got this, Colts are great. This is the Daniel Jones era.
9: There you go.
28: Willie light blue hat era.
8: So. Yeah, I like that hat. Yeah. Can you put on, you better put on a Pacer hat. Yikes.
28: I don't want. Why would you bring that up in front of me right now? We're having so much fun talking about the Colts.
0: So okay, sorry.
27: We're talking about the power of your hats. You can throw a Washington Generals hat on, and all of a sudden they'd be like Globetrotters every day.
0: Throw everything off.
2: I love that song, "The Power of Hats." Well, since you're going to be wearing some free merch, we'll give you one of those beautiful Bob and Tom Show sweatshirts.

0: Have you ever been to Graceland?
1: I have not.
0: In Memphis? Oh, it's you've been to Graceland.
2: Yeah, a couple times. I love it.
0: Yeah. Miss Hooker, you've been to Graceland?
3: I have not.
0: Oh, it's a great tour, of course.
3: Okay.
0: It ends kind of sad because you got Elvis and family buried in the back like a pet dog. But I'm not joking when I say this, and I can get backed up on this. Have you been there, Chick?
1: I've not been to Graceland, no.
0: Elvis,
1: I have no desire to go.
0: Elvis was a really good guy. He would buy cars for people. He just was this really generous soul. Certainly had his ups and downs, but he sponsored a bunch of little league teams. And so they've got the pictures of them. The so and so the Elvis team.
1: That's cool.
0: But it would have been really cool. I thought if they'd had their like baseball uniforms with a really high collar.
1: Yeah.
0: Oh man.
4: Oh, their baseball helmets.
2: What do you call your team? The Burning Loves.
4: And they the helmets like the Elvis hair going back.
0: Maybe those glasses with the. Remember the holes drilled in the side?
3: Oh, yes.
0: Thank you very much.
1: Yeah, it's not going to be fun sliding in a third base with studs all over your jerseys.
0: You have to wonder if you ever came to one of the games.
1: Oh, that would be great. Tried to go incognito so nobody would recognize him with just some sunglasses.
0: There are great stories about Elvis. My favorites, he was he had badges from cops all over the, police departments would give him badges.
3: Huh.
0: And Elvis quite literally would pull people over on the outskirts of Memphis. In his Cadillac convertible. Can you imagine if you're driving into Memphis and you're going a little quick, you get pulled over by
3: That's
0: some
3: crazy.
0: Guy, and then the king walks up to you.
5: Hey, you know why I stopped?
0: Oh, man, man.
5: License and registration.
0: And, of course, famously, he got the badge from Richard Nixon.
3: Oh, yeah.
0: And that's the most, by the way, the most popular thing at the Nixon Museum is the postcard of Elvis and
3: that picture.
0: Richard Nixon.
3: Yeah.
0: And that, by the way, if you've ever read about that event, they didn't know that was going to happen. Elvis just showed up. And Nixon was in his office and some guy rang him.
3: That's so weird.
0: Elvis is outside. And they brought him in. It's a classic. But we're talking with comedian Mark Shalafoo. And how many kids do you have?
1: I've got 3 kids. And, that's a real fun journey because the first kid is obviously you're way locked into that and that's exciting. And then you get to that third kid and the milestones are not quite as fun anymore.
0: Careful.
1: Well, listen,
0: because no, I'm just telling you right now, you're looking at kid number 3 right there.
1: So I'm sure you can relate to the fact that, the parents don't care as much about some of the milestones.
5: Hey, where's Willie? Well, I think we left him in the pantry. I'm not sure.
4: It's kind of weird because he has 7 and you're not going to have this issue because you seem like a respectable guy. it's like 1, you care, and then 2, you less, and then 3, less. And then now it bounces back up. And now 6 and 7, they're getting love out of this world. Nobody even knows about this kind of thing.
1: Yeah, you're just at the wrong end of that curve then. That's what's really hurts. Yeah.
4: It's sort of a horseshoe situation, but it's all right.
2: You're deep in the valley of the curve.
4: I'm doing pretty cool, man. I'm hanging out.
1: I try and hide it with mine, but it's just like, the first time I found out that we were going to have kids, my wife, it was a big dinner. She surprised me at that. The third time, it was a text message. That's how she told me. And she sent me a picture of a positive pregnancy test, and I remember staring at that just thinking like, wow, I really hope she meant to send this to somebody else. But here we are with our third.
0: Remember that commercial a couple of years ago they were running? I haven't seen it lately. It was the pregnancy test thing, and they, they cut to the positive test, and they're really happy. You have to wonder if they thought about doing the other one.
3: The opposite, yeah.
0: The guy is sweating bullets.
1: He gets his life back.
0: Yeah. By the way, things are great here. Sorry, I had to move across the country.
4: When she sent the photo of the pregnancy test, was she mad that you did the thumbs up reaction?
1: Yeah, just do that and then never acknowledge it again until 9 months later.
0: Now, check. Do your kids have weird names or normal ones?
1: My kids have normal names. I did, it was tough for us because, the first one was born in New York City on Madison Avenue. We named her Madison.
0: Oh, cool. Okay.
1: And then the second daughter, was born at a hospital on Martin Luther King Boulevard in Cincinnati, so you can't really name your daughter that. That would have been tricky. So
0: little Dr. King.
1: Yeah, right. Little pale red head, like white-skinned MLK Jr. So we had to go with some real names for them.
0: Would you mind if I ask what they were?
1: Yeah, we went with Madison Emma Chloe.
3: Okay.
1: Oh,
3: okay.
1: By the time we got to the third, because it's all girls, too, which is tricky. So we just kind of ran out of, good names to pull from. So we just went with a weird Kardashian, and we got a Chloe. So that's how it happens.
0: Now, had any of them been boys, did you have names picked out?
1: Oh, yeah. I had all sorts of names. I wanted all sorts of boys. I was going to go John, maybe a little Mark Jr., although you can never really pull that off anymore.
0: I give you, and that's always a trouble. I always say John Hinckley Jr., and then

0: that ends that discussion. So you were going to go with a junior?
1: I think that would have been fun. I don't know that my wife would have gone for that. You know, she probably wouldn't have pulled the trigger on that. But I could have gone with a Mark Jr. in the mix.
2: What wasn't it at one point? Moms would name daughters after them, and they'd be a junior, right?
3: I don't know.
2: Did that ever become a thing?
3: I don't know.
0: I think it's a lot rarer for a female child to be named after the mom.
2: Jess and Jesse or something, maybe, for the kid?
3: Yeah, maybe. Yeah.
1: Well, I had to go straightforward. Just more straightforward because my last name stinks. Like, Shalif is not a fun last name for them to have, so they can't have a weird first name, too. Like, that's too much trouble.
2: We've got to come up with some fake French that means Shalifu means that, like, hog in the kitchen or something.
1: See, I wish it did. Yeah. I did look up what it actually meant, and I was hoping it would be like warrior or something cool.
0: Right. What does it mean?
1: Bald man.
4: Really?
1: Bald Shalifu. Man. So that's fun.
0: Wow. Are you bald?
1: Not yet.
0: Okay.
1: Not even living up to my name. It's not great for my daughters.
0: You could have gone with a rhyme.
3: Like?
0: I mean, I don't know, Boo Boo Shalifu or...
1: Yeah, if I wanted her to have a reality show.
2: Here Boo comes Shalifu. Boo Boo Shalifu.
0: I was just thinking about this. You could call her Lucy Shalifu, but you could call her Lulu. So she'd be Lulu Shalifu?
1: Lulu Shalifu's fun.
0: That's cool.
1: I don't love Lucy as much. That seems a little old-fashioned.
0: That's my daughter's name.
2: Sister's name.
1: That's your, oh, wow. Okay.
0: Wow. Well, thanks for coming by, Mark.
1: You really buffed that one. You can't get that. That's why you have to have 7 kids, then. Get a few more cracks out.
2: He'll get it right.
0: Yeah. Joining us in the studio, comedian Mark Shalifu.
1: Hey.
0: Mr. Shalifu, father of 3, all preteens?
1: Yes.
0: Young girls?
1: 12, 10, and 5.
0: All right.
1: Yeah, those are fun ages. I mean, here's what I don't like, though, about those ages are the fact that they will tell their teachers just any family gossip, just without context. You know, I was teaching the 5-year-old how to ride her bike, and I was putting her helmet on her, pinched the skin under her neck. The next day, she just went in and told her teacher, "I hate it when my dad tries to snap my neck." That's all she said. Just left it at that. That's coming up in conferences, so I don't care for that.
0: Yeah, the police arrive at your door. Okay, I can see that. We do have a young lady right over there. She is Ms. Jessica Hooker, and she is sitting in for Christy Lee at the Cilac Insurance News Desk with her black turtleneck and her black glasses.
2: Going to break into a house later.
0: What do you call that hairdo?
3: I call it the grow out. I had a pixie for a little bit, and now I'm trying to grow it out. So, I don't know. I feel like it's Dorothy Hamill-ish.
2: A little bit.
3: It's rough right now.
5: Yeah. It's kind of like George Harrison on the Ed Sullivan Show.
3: Yeah.
2: Oh, early
0: days. You know wow, I mean? You're dead on.
5: Right?
3: Yeah, that helps, Willie. Thanks.
5: Come on. We're in the room. Yeah. You're the best. Boy. I'm so sorry.
2: No,
3: it's okay.
4: Just pick a dude.
2: She'll cry about it later. It's all right.
0: Yeah, that early, that sort of like third year of the Beatles where they hadn't gone full hippie.
2: Can we get by one day without talking about the Beatles?
5: So this is my possible fault.
3: No, it's okay. My stylist told me the other day, she said, when you're growing out, you're going to have 4 good weeks and 4 bad weeks until you reach... where you want to go. And I'm in a bad 4-week period.
4: No,
3: so
4: No.
3: No,
4: that's good.
0: A 4-week period would be really rough.
4: That's bad.
0: Yeah, wow. Crabby.
2: Sometimes the people you're married to, the period lasts their entire married life. Did you know that, Tom?
0: I did not.
2: You should grow out your hair. Be ponytail guy.
0: Oh, bald. Ponytail bald guy?
2: Ponytail bald
0: skullet?
2: Guy. Yes.
0: No, wait a minute. Is that the skullet?
4: That's the skullet.
3: Yeah,
4: right?
3: Kind of.
4: Yeah.
2: I think so.
5: It would look so cool if you had that luscious white hair dripping out of your cowboy hat.
3: There you go.
0: Oh, yeah, popping out of the back of that thing in the back of the cap. Yeah, that's a good look for me.
2: And you just go, giddy up, ladies. They would be crawling to the door.
0: That's your line, giddy up?
2: Giddy up, ladies.
0: Giddy up, ladies. Okay, I'll have to write that down. The Cilac Insurance News Desk does have some content today. What do we got?
3: Scientists say Viagra may reverse the damage behind one type of deafness.
0: Oh, isn't this amazing? Think about this. This is great news.
3: Researchers discovered genetic mutations which cause some people to be born with hearing loss, known as sensory neural hearing loss. Scientists were able to identify a common supplement, L-arginine, and the erectile dysfunction drug, sildenafil? That's Viagra, mm-hmm. right? As potential therapies to repair some of the damage caused by the condition.
0: So it wouldn't work for like the deafness that I'm suffering from listening to headphones for too long?
3: No, I don't think that kind. This is very specific.
0: So, yeah. But wouldn't that be weird though if you were given this stuff and the side effect,
2: mm-hmm. yeah.
0: was, you know,
3: better hearing? Yeah, that would be great.
2: Better hearing and hair growth?
0: Yeah, talk about hard of hearing. I would be, because the type of hearing loss that some of us in this room have, from doing radio for so long and having the headphones too loud, or being like a lot of musicians are. Especially the older ones that were kind of pre in-ear monitors, their hearing is shot. Well, it would be great if they could figure out a way to help us with that.
3: Well, if that was the case, I mean, you guys are the demographic for Viagra. So I'm just saying, if it were effective that way, you guys would be able to hear each other better.
2: You know, I'm sitting here thinking,
6: who's
2: talking to me? I think that's why I stopped going out to lunch and things, other than I don't care to go out anymore. But restaurants are just, forget it. I can't hear at all, man, whoever's talking to me. Forget it.
3: I would choose a restaurant based on that. Yeah.
2: Yeah.
0: Oh, yeah.
2: Quieter, the better.
3: Yeah,
0: because that's extraneous noise makes it very difficult to hear.
2: Yep. But, yep.
1: Yeah, you don't want to take your Viagra before going to lunch.
2: No way. But they have really good sandwiches.
0: Yeah, but it'll be handy in the evening, and you can hear your wife say no a little bit better.
3: Oh.
0: So now, Pat, you've got your guitar out.
7: So you're saying you take a Viagra, and there's a possibility
0: that your hearing's going to get better.
7: I can hear clearly now. My is hard.

0: And here that isn't so. You have no desire for such intimacy. Oh, I hear you. It's gonna be a loud, hard, rejection-filled day. But on the bright side, a big erection. And no hearing aids. I can hear. Hey. Thank you very much.
1: The only aid you've got are hearing aids. Yeah. That's nice.
2: Oh.
1: Good to know. let's go back to the SILAC Insurance News Desk, shall we?
2: Yes. Several schools in Australia were shut down after asbestos was discovered in a brand of colorful sand that was being used for school activities.
3: Sorry,
2: that's not funny. Officials issued a nationwide recall for multiple brands of the sand after lab testing confirmed the contamination.
1: Yeah, but good news, no playground fires. It's asbestos.
3: You know, playground
2: and fire
3: yeah. Probably
0: you leave
3: not
0: them
3: a good.
1: Kids get to learn how to spell mesothelioma.
3: Yeah, oh. Yeah. No. Inhaling asbestos. Yeah, another one. That's good.
1: Well, did you used to have at your school? We used to have Mercury Monday. No. Did you ever, at school, and someone dropped a thermometer and the mercury balls, we'd be rolling around with them?
3: My dad had access to mercury at the factory he worked at, and he would bring home, like, beakers of it, and I'd play around with it.
2: That's what's wrong with you.
3: Oh, yeah.
2: Okay.
3: I still, every now and then, I'll walk by a microwave and piss my pants. Every now and then. Yeah. You don't play around with that stuff. Just stay away from her.
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18: We have Duke Tomato.
3: Yeah, we're on the air, and he's going through his taxes, I guess. I don't know what he's doing over there.
17: We're going to get a new song out of Duke in just a second. But first, I understand there is a special guest artist in the music room.
18: Oh, my goodness.
19: Oh, that's right.
2: Oh, boy.
19: Oh, normally we do this on Friday, but hey, I couldn't pass up the chance to work with the band, so we're doing it Thursday. We give you a lot of the news. We don't give you all the news, so I'm here to give you the news that we failed to mention. Hit it, Eddie.
17: Here's Jeff Oskey with Failed to Mention News.
1: Now, is our drummer, Mr. Ouellette, going to be able to do the appropriate drum hit during the jokes?
19: We're going to find out.
1: Okay.
19: Baby. Let's do it. We learned that bats can get drunk. What you failed to mention, that's why they hang upside down, too drunk to stand up straight. Well, it helped.
1: That didn't quite save it, but
19: let's try another one. Two students killed a bear and skinned it back at their dorm room. What you failed to mention, RFK Jr. has never been more proud.
3: Hi-o!
1: He famously picked up a dead bear. Never mind.
19: All right. Oh, if you love that, you're really going to dig this. We learned about a thing up in Wisconsin called a cannibal sandwich. The sandwich consists of raw ground beef served atop a piece of toast and is a popular treat during the holidays.
18: Huh.
19: Well, you failed to mention, hey, what'd you get for Christmas? Worms.
20: You got a better one.
19: Okay. A man with a support alligator was denied entrance into Walmart. Well, you failed to mention, it won't be long till he has a support monkey to open all of his cans and jars after the support gator chops off both of his hands.
3: Hey!
1: Buddy Rich, slow down.
18: Way better.
21: Who invited Gene Krupa?
1: Hey, can you play Wipeout?
20: I grew up playing jazz, so this is like right up my alley.
19: I love it. Yeah. Keep it going, Dawson's
21: It's
19: Creek.
21: About the jokes Oskey doesn't tell.
19: Yes. Which are none of them. We learned that Tom gets all of his new jeans hemmed at a tailor. What you failed to mention, is it Rip Taylor? Because those jeans are a joke.
2: Oh.
19: Oh. Waist 30, inseam 16.
3: Hi-yo.
19: When I looked up Rip Taylor today, I also noticed he looks a lot like your friend Mark, Tom.
1: He does.
19: That'll probably be the last time I get invited to lunch. Let's see this. North Korea.
3: Yay!
19: Hey, we all love North Korea, don't we?
3: Oh, sure.
20: One of these days, baby.
19: They're now executing people for watching foreign content from America. What you failed to mention, putting some actual bang into the Big Bang Theory.
1: Whoa.
19: Oh, even Dawson, he's not having it. Not a fan. And finally, you ready for this? I want a big out.
20: Okay.
19: Sure
20: about that?
19: Yeah. Let's do it. Let's go big. And finally, we learned some alcohol increases your foreign language skills.
1: Hmm.
19: What you failed to mention, while too much alcohol increases your bad language towards foreigners. I'm Jeff Oskey, and this has been the news that we failed to mention. Hit it, Doss!
1: You know, ordinarily he doesn't end with a profound truth.
19: Yay.
1: That sure is. The alcohol increases racism, I think, is the way to go with that. It's a true thing. It's a fact.
21: We're learning a lot about Tommy, right? I don't know how true it is, honestly.
1: Oh, yeah, absolutely. And one more thing, you know, I didn't tell you about this. The reason I wrote
21: it. I would say.
1: It's time to check in with the band.
2: Yeah.
1: We have the Duke Tomato Trio. Is here with us.
2: Yeah!
1: And let's get another song out of you, Duke. Does this one also feature the Brass to Mouth horns?
22: The entire album. There's one song that they don't play on because I think didn't show up. I guess they didn't. I think their checks didn't go through.
1: They're here today, so let's hear it.
22: You know I love you. I do.

0: Duke from the new album, Have You Seen My Keys? And we're going to have, I think, a special treat. Are you heading down there, Pat, for a little bit of a
1: I'm going to stay right here.
0: Oh, okay, okay.
2: You going to do it long range?
1: Yeah, long range, baby.
0: Okay, now explain what you're going to do.
1: Modern world. We're going to do a song about bedwetting.
3: Yeah,
0: and this is real. You were a bedwetter.
1: I was a bedwetter growing up. Yeah, until about 11 or 12.
0: I forget, isn't there a scientific name for this?
1: It's called nocturnal. It's called nocturnal enuresis. Ooh. Yeah.
0: And how long did this last?
1: Until I was about 10 or 11, yeah. It dissipated over time, but it was still there. At random moments would happen, be very embarrassing. It was rough. Wow. Josh, you too, right? You had an issue?
2: Babe!
4: That's right.
1: Yeah, we know how painful that can be, so I wrote a blues song for you. Yeah, get me started there, Duke. Give me the riff there, baby. And A, baby. Keep me nestled in A.
2: Hey, here we go.
1: All right. I woke up this morning. Something was a mess. My mattress was ruined. I'm soaking in my own piss. The electric blanket was plugged in. Boy, did you blow a spark?

0: heat.
1: Hang those sheets out for the neighbors to see.
0: It's too embarrassing. Clean them first. Real good, double. With the bleach.
2: Make Michael Landon proud.
0: Sarah Silverman, I know you feel my pain.
3: Yeah.
0: All right. I can't sleep over at a friend's house like Chick or Tommy G. I'm afraid I'll wake up the sea of tranquility. I forgot the second verse, so, cause you know I'm getting old. I'm still waking up in piss.

0: no number two. 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Oh, so sad.
1: Thank you very much. Glad you got through it. If you're a bedwetter, please call 474. Oh, sorry.
2: 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We've got Jim Gaffigan and John Heffron coming up next hour. But next, father and son, Oliver and Jimmy Pardo on the Bob and Tom Show.
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21: Tom, we're joined by one of our favorite people and comedians and son.
22: It's Nepo morning around here today.
21: Yes.
23: Bring your son to work day.
22: Yeah.
23: Willie G is here with me, and Jimmy Pardo's son, Oliver, is here. Hey, Oliver, how are you?
24: Hi, good. How are you?
21: What a pleasure to meet you.
24: Very nice to meet you as well. I'm very excited to be here.
23: Yeah. And now, Oliver, you are taller than your dad.
25: Okay. Okay. Really?
22: That's what we
25: open with?
23: I was going to say, yeah, Willie is taller than I am.
25: Well, you didn't say that.
23: I said.
25: What you said was, hey, you're taller than your father, who we've been making fun of for the past 37 years.
22: Yeah.
23: We'll get to something nice.
25: Willie, just so this young man is Tom's son.
22: Mm. Oh.
25: So that's all the Nepo
22: jokes.
25: Yeah,
22: that's why I said Nepo. I'm sorry. Yeah.
24: They wouldn't do that to you. They're doing it to me.
22: Yeah.
23: And you'll notice the son seemed to have better hair.
25: Mm-hmm. Yeah, something about youth, huh?
23: Yeah. Now, we did something. Ace was kind enough to do something in honor of your dad. I don't know if you noticed that, but if you look at the cap... It is a Kiss cap, the band Kiss.
25: Yeah.
23: And I know Jimmy is a as you know a veteran, not drafted but a volunteer.
25: That's right.
23: Several tours of duty in the Kiss Army.
25: I was in the car, and as you know, I'm no longer part of that. I was willing to rock and roll all night. I was not willing to party every day.
22: Yeah.
23: I see.
25: So I'm AWOL right now. Ace, you know this. There's a 75-year-old man dressed like a kitty cat roaming the streets looking for me. Yeah. I hear him calling.
23: Are you
25: come home right now.
23: Oliver, are you a Kiss fan?
24: Oh, I love Kiss. I'm a big Kiss fan. I'm a big just classic rock fan, period. I'm a big classic rock fan. I learned them all from, like, you know, Guitar Hero is kind of how I got into all of those kind of classic rock songs. So it's kind of been eye-opening because I'm going to all the concerts now. You know, I've gotten, like, Kiss on their farewell tour and all that. It's been eye-opening because I always assumed the boos were part of the song. So seeing them live, and there's no boos anymore.
0: When you make a mistake on Guitar Hero.
24: Yeah, you make a mistake, and the crowd starts booing at you. Now I'm seeing them live, and I'm like, hey, they actually know how to play. This is crazy. Wow. The frets don't fly off midway through the song. This is huge. It's very exciting.
23: Yeah, Guitar Hero was big, but it kind of had its day and then went away.
21: Yeah. It sure was fun, though. And I always heard guitar players say Guitar Hero was harder than playing guitar.
25: Wait, that's true?
21: That's just what I heard a couple different guitar players
25: really?
21: Say that.
25: Really?
21: But maybe just for them, because they were so used to doing it a certain way.
25: I wasn't
21: way.
25: Good at either of them. I couldn't, I did the beginner I could do.
21: Yeah.
25: But then one step up where you had to add three colors, I'm out. Yeah. I'm out. I'm a two-color guitar player. You guys know that.
23: Now, Oliver, how old are you, may I ask?
24: 18.
23: Okay. What is your educational status at this point?
24: I'm currently in college. I'm studying screenwriting. But I'm also doing a little bit of theater, trying to maybe minor in theater at a point. I used to do theater a lot. I did community theater like last summer.
25: Nice.
24: And thank you. I was one of the plays we were doing. One of the days they didn't have my costume ready yet. So they were like, here's some pants for you to try on just for now, just for this one day of rehearsal. Use these pants. We're going to get you some better pants tomorrow, because these pants did not fit me at all. They were both too short and too wide. I don't know what that build is, but they were like way too big. They were falling down and they went to my knees. So I don't really know, you know, what, wide child that was for, but they told me to wear those pants. And then at the end of the day, they were like, all right, we got to get out of here. We were here way too long. The people who own this theater, they're going to kick us out. So we're like, we got to move. So like, I was like, okay. So we were running out of the theater. I was like, hold on, give me a second. I can't find my normal pants. I'm still just wearing these real pants. I don't have my real pants that I came in with. And they're like, but you got to go. You got to move. And I was like, all right, well, hold on, give me a second, because I can't walk home in these, you know, ridiculous pants. They're like, you got to go. So I was like, I guess I got to go. So I'm walking home. I had to take the metro, and I'm wearing these ridiculous pants. They're falling down with every step, you know, because I'm wearing these pants. They're not real pants, and they're falling down. And I'm walking all the way home, and I'm like, you're not even supposed to take these pants out of the room. So I'm like sneaking past them. I'm like running away from the, you know, director, because they're not supposed to see me in these costume pants. And I'm like running away, and I got these fake pants, and they're falling down. And I'm like, this is horrible. And I come back the next day, and I'm like, you know, all right, well, I got to find my real pants now. So I'm, you know, taking off these ridiculous fake costume pants that don't even fit me. And I go over to the costume guy, and I say, hey, this is a ridiculous question, but have you seen my real pants? And he goes, no, I haven't. And he goes, what, do you think they're stolen? I go, yeah, I mean, no, not really. You know, I was like kidding around. He goes, I'm not kidding. People steal pants around here. I was like, what does that mean? And he was like, you know what? I know you're new to this theater, but I'm just going to tell you that's something that's going to happen. You're going to have to watch out. Don't get too attached to any pair of pants. They're gonna get stolen. It was crazy. It was the weirdest thing in the world. It was bizarre.
23: Yeah. Give a favorite pair of pants in your normal life? I do.
24: I got to be honest. That was my favorite pair of pants.
25: Oh,
24: I lost them. I know.
1: You lost the 1A pants.
24: Still, yeah, I'm really
1: the 1A.
24: Mad.
23: I think everybody does. They might not admit it, but you know, today I'm wearing my favorite pants.
3: Well, do you have the same pants, but multiple? Like, I have my favorite pants, but I have four of them.
21: Yeah, I do that. I did it too.
23: Yeah, but they're still
3: two navy, two black.
23: Just like kids, they're all unequal, but you know,
25: you like one a little bit more.
23: There's that one favorite pair of pants that feel just right.
3: Okay.
21: Just like kids, Willie.
1: I can't believe it. I mean,
25: you don't think you're 1A?
1: Yesterday we were on air and I recommended something and he goes, oh, that sounds great. I have to try that with my kids. And I want to be like,
21: Kurt, hello.
1: Right here.
21: What? I am your kids. What are we doing?
23: Well, now, once again, we have the other kid in the room is Oliver Pardo, son of Jimmy Pardo, and they're doing a little mini tour. Now, the way this show works, you're going to get a chance to hear Christy Lee do a little bit of news, and then you can weigh in if you have a thought about it.
24: All right, great.
23: So you never know where this is going, much like your father's act.
25: Hey.
23: That's the beauty of it.
25: That's a compliment.
23: Yeah,
25: I said hey like it was an insult, but that's not an insult.
23: That's the beauty of it. Every night it's different. There's always something coming up, and he's got interaction with the audience.
21: But
23: and
21: you see how you've trained yourself to his bullying?
25: I assume.
21: Yes.
25: That I was getting insulted, and it was like, wait a minute, that is my act.
23: it's always
25: hey, enough's enough. Oh, wait, never, heads up now. That's fine.
23: it's fresh and new. He talks to the audience, sees what happens. That's cool.
22: How many shows have you guys done together so far?
25: Oh, what would you say? So I would say 20, 22.
22: Oh, wow.
4: Yeah, right around that.
25: 22. Wow. What about 20, 22 right in that ballpark. Yeah. Seems very specific. I think it's that many.
24: I would say probably around that.
25: Yeah, yeah.
23: Right, when Oliver, when you're done with your set, do you say something like, oh, thank you so much. I'll stick around for dad.
24: Yeah, I mean, like, you know, I know everybody's going to leave, but you know what? We got it. This old man, he's going to do a great job.
21: Placate him, will you?
22: Yeah, right. Yeah.
25: Let's just tolerate it, get through it. Then we'll do the meet and greet afterwards. But yeah. Here's an hour in the middle between that.
23: Yeah, you might want to hit the bar. Bathrooms are open. Yeah.
25: I think he says, if you think my references are old, get a load of this next guy. Chance this guy's going to mention something, a McMillan and wife about 17 times. Get ready for some Mannix jokes. Here's my dad.
23: Yeah, that's the thing. I mean, every day, someone should keep track of what the most obscure reference we make on this show every day.
22: Oh, come on.
23: Is.
22: What do you mean you make?
23: Yeah, but I mean, we've had some really obscure
22: Choo-choo
23: ones.
22: Choo-choo Charlie today was one of
25: Wait,
22: them.
25: Choo-choo Charlie, get the da da da da.
22: Yeah,
25: he's a heck of a trainer.
23: I couldn't remember which candy it was, and then I remembered why I didn't remember it, because it's the worst candy ever made.
25: Is it Charles and Chew? Is
22: that good and plenty.
23: Good and plenty.
25: Good and plenty.
22: Yeah.
23: Not a good candy.
25: You don't like the licorice with this with the sweet coating?
23: No.
25: I got to be honest, when I was a child, I hated it, but I think now I would enjoy a nice good and plenty.
22: Okay.
21: Godwin's on your side. He likes
5: it. Loved it. I loved it, yeah.
25: Yeah.
23: I'd have to see in candy sales. You know, that's the democracy of candy.
25: Oh, I would say it's at the zero. Oh,
22: yeah.
21: It's low.
25: I would say it's low.
22: Got to be low.
25: Low. What, can you think of one lower than the Good and Plenty? I don't know if you can.
21: Maybe Circus Peanuts.
25: Yeah. What do you think about, what about Almond Joy? That's the one that has nuts. Of course, Mounds doesn't.
22: I love the Mounds.
23: Pretty well.
25: Mounds is great.
22: Yeah.
25: Mm. But people don't like Almond Joy. That seems to be one people get upset by.
22: The only time you ever saw Good and Plenty was at the movie theater.
25: Yeah.
22: Yeah.
23: That was I think it was a classic example of a great jingle making kids think this is going to taste good, and you'd get it and go, why?
25: Oh, you know what?
23: I could have spent that money a lot better.
25: Yeah. You're watching Herbie the Love Bug, and you think you're going to... That was the age of Good and Plenty. And you go, oh, you're right. Yeah, I hear the commercial. I'm going to get Good and Plenty, enjoy a 4 out of 10 Disney film. And then you open up your Good and Plenty. It's like, oh, this thing just got sour.
23: Yeah, not good.
5: I'll do it when there's plenty of it.
23: I'll do it's kind of like your classic joke, Pat, when something is not necessarily going well, you'll say, well, that...
5: Song wasn't funny, but at least it was long.
23: Yes, thank you.
22: Maybe that's why there's plenty in the name, because there's going to be plenty left.
21: Yeah. Oliver, have you even tried Good and Plenty?
24: I never had a Good and Plenty, no.
21: Yeah, they're little pellets, kind of.
23: Yeah, they look like large
21: pills.
23: Something you could relate to. They look like large Prozac.
21: Oh, are they that big?
25: Yeah, they look more like they're. It's like a coated Mike and Ike. It's like
21: yeah.
25: that. It's
21: yeah,
25: that,
21: exactly.
25: That
21: they're kind of capsules. Yeah, yeah.
22: Black, white, and pink. They come in 3 colors.
25: You know, the popular candy colors.
23: You know, because someone was sitting around going, wait a minute, M&M's, chocolate, candy coating, great idea. Melts your mouth, not in your hand, perfect. Then someone, well, we could do the same thing to licorice. What?
21: Yeah, who's choosing those over snow caps?
25: Mm-hmm. Oh, I'm not a fan of the snow cap.
22: You're not?
25: I'm not a dark chocolate guy.
22: I
25: so
22: love
25: that
22: dark chocolate.
25: You throw that. I don't let those little things get caught in my. I'm out.
21: Those little things.
22: What are those called? Those little white things on the snow caps.
21: Oh, I don't know.
22: It begins with a P.
21: Yeah.
25: Oh, there's a name for it?
22: Yes.
25: I just thought it was little candy pellets. Right? No?
1: Are those the things you use to decorate like a gingerbread house?
22: Kind of.
1: Am I thinking
22: of
1: the right thing?
22: Yes. Yeah.
1: Okay, yeah. I don't know what it's called.
23: What is nougat? That's in candy.
21: That's
23: nougat.
21: Often found in the candy
1: Is that
21: bars
1: in the Musketeer, the Three Musketeers?
22: Yeah, that's nougat, yeah.
1: Is that nougat or is that
25: I think it's at all. Isn't it Snicker? I think it's in 90% of
23: your does remind candies. Me. We've been talking about great walk-up music.
25: Yes.
23: Baseball players have it. We'd all like it. You probably have it for your shows.
25: I Walk Up to Make Me Smile by Chicago.
23: Oh, great song.
25: Yeah.
23: But I was thinking the other day, perhaps the instrumental from Journey to the Center of the Mind, that's a Ted Nugent solo.
25: Hmm. Yeah.
23: And regardless of how you feel about Ted, I love that solo.
25: You know what I say about Ted? Horrible guitarist, great American.
21: I'm a little surprised to hear you say that.
25: Don't like the way he noodles about, but man, he's got good things to say. Good Lord. I once made fun of Ted Nugent on the show, and the president of the Ted Nugent fan club, I've already alerted Ted to your thoughts.
21: Like, okay.
25: What am I going to do? Get hit in the neck with an arrow? What's he going to do?
1: Well, you better be careful.
25: I think I'll hear the buffalo a-coming.
23: That's one of my favorite jokes. You know that joke about buffalo coming?
25: No.
22: No.
1: What could this be?
23: Oh, you don't know that joke?
1: No, man. No.
21: Oh, it's when, no, yeah. Don't, do not.
5: Oliver, all right, cover your ears.
21: And also, yeah, you're putting your ear to the ground and.
23: Yeah.
22: You know what is safe? Simply Safe. Yeah.
1: What a great that idea. Is safe. Welcome, Oliver.
23: Yeah, the it's a joke involving.
22: We know.
23: Somewhat light grasp of the English language. And sentence structure.
25: By the way, you think my references are old. Oliver, tell them what your walk-up music is.
24: My walk-up music is The Beginning of Signs by Five Man Electrical Band.
22: Oh, that's
24: like,
22: a good
24: right before
22: one.
24: It gets into like the real part, sure. Is they just kind of like goof around
21: yeah.
24: for a little while.
21: I love that. Yeah.
25: He's
21: yeah.
25: 18. Yeah. Why is he going walking up?
2: More funny comedians are on the way next. John Heffron is in studio. I think Willie's in this one as well. So come on back. This is The Bob and Tom Show.
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0: Okay. Okay. Okay. And here's what I realized about contacts. You need glasses on to put contacts. Is a thing that I can't. So what happens is so I have one eye. This eye is 350.
1: Yeah.
0: Right. And this eye is 125.
1: Oh my.
0: So it's weird. So everyone on this side of the room, I see your soul. Everybody on this side of the room, I see there's a hair right here that I miss. So it's kind of like there's a moth on my ring cam. Just kind of annoying. But so even before here, I'm like, I'm going to wear my contacts. So I look at the, you know, it says left or right. Yeah. You got to look at the, I don't know who designed. Because if you don't want contacts, they come in this, like, McNugget dipping sauce thing. You know, say, right? And then you have to look at the number and go, oh, that's the left or right side. But I don't know who wrote the number.
1: Yeah. Mm-hmm.
0: Because they're like, hey, we got a, what size font should we use? Right here. A 3? Probably. but the people can't see it. I don't care about the people. Get a thing. And then some guy at the meeting raises his hand and goes, listen, I know a guy who can paint battleships on rice. Do you want to get him to write the numbers? Yes, get that guy. Absolutely. Now we have room for random serial numbers and a website.
2: Yeah, and they also remember that fad on stereos when people had stereos to do pretty much dark gray ink on black.
1: Mm-hmm.
3: Yeah,
2: you can't read anything, you can't see it.
0: Yeah, I don't. I thought I put contacts in. And walked around the house, and I was like, oh, I see Claire. You know, I saw posters, or not pictures on the wall that I could never read. Like, we have rules of the house. My wife has, like, this house is laughter and joy and supper. And it's like, and then if you keep reading. And we have the right to sell your information to third parties. Right? You just keep reading, and you have to say, and I saw that. And then the whole day, I thought I saw better. Then I went to brush my teeth. Looked down into the sink and saw 2 contacts. So what did that mean? They never made it into my face. But the whole day, I saw better.
3: Yeah.
0: I had placebo contacts. And it worked.
4: Wow.
0: Yeah.
2: What does positional vertigo mean?
0: It's headed on stage. It's weird. It's if I move my head too quick or up and down, I'm done. Right? So I was on stage a couple months ago, and the whole room started spinning like super bad. So I grab a hold of the mic because I think I'm going to fall, and then I start to flop sweat, right? And then this lady heckles me, and if you don't know me as a comic, I don't get heckled a lot because for 36 years, I only make fun of myself. I don't do jokes about race, religion, or I'm vanilla. I throw softballs. I'm the Matchbox 20 of comedy. You know, like, you guys will enjoy me, but you're indifferent.
3: You know?
0: But, like, people will come to my show and go, that guy was hilarious. And if there was a police sketch artist and go, can you tell us what he looked like? They'll go, no, he didn't know. Nothing, nothing about him stuck. I just know I enjoyed myself for that. So I'm sweating like crazy, and the lady in the front row just goes, please go to the hospital.
4: Oh, right? God.
0: So then I get off stage, and I find this little room at the comedy club, and I fall, and I throw up. And, you know, the comedy club managers, God love them, but at this point in my life, they all were fired from Dave and Buster's, and now they're over managing comedy clubs, and they're 20, and they want to make sure, can you keep your time tight? We have 2 shows Saturday. Yeah, I knew that in 87 when I started. Thank you. Thank you for explaining that to me. I'm not an Instagram star. We have to explain how to. So I'm on the ground throwing up, and man, I threw up a piece of Hubba Bubba from 1982. And the manager kid is above me going, do you want to, should you go to the hospital? And here he's a young kid, so he doesn't know a couple things. I'm a 55-year-old married guy. I don't have, do I go to the hospital decision-making capabilities?
3: Yes.
0: That's not my department. That's not, I don't have that type of, you have to ask the wife, does he go to the hospital? I don't have, I don't have that type of, because my wife did that recently. I went to Costco for my glasses just because I like hot dogs, so I don't have time to get into it. Yeah. So she texted me again, and she goes,

0: hey, while you're at Costco, can you look at washer and dryers? Which I thought was a funny text because, again, I don't have the power of attorney to purchase
1: of course,
0: a washer and dryer. And so we had to get two new ones. And the ones we had, the brand, not a fan of. I don't know who your sponsors are. So okay. With this thing, I'll just say it plays a five-minute song when it thinks it's done. Okay. So, our washer and dryers are very Gen Z, like very Zennial. Here's why. You could throw a sweatshirt and a pair of jeans into the washer. It'll get to the spin cycle and go, kunk, kunk, and then stop and just go, I'm unbalanced right now. I feel unbalanced. I don't think you're giving me the safe space I need to. And then you just yell at it, you know, open the lid, right? And then our dryer is the same, you know, same thing. And our dryer is like, we sense when clothes are dry. We just sense it. Yeah. We're a Montessori dryer. We believe in clothes first, and we don't like to label all the clothes as dry because some clothes don't dry at the same speed. So we don't want those clothes to feel less than. So we let them just dry at their own speed. So then that real quick, then it made me think of growing up. So I was born, right? We were up. Yeah. And then I went to my parents' house. And there was a washer, a dryer, and a refrigerator already there before I got there. And in my entire life, I don't remember a new one coming in my entire life.
2: Nope.
0: They didn't replace. And I think back to the washer and dryers of the 70s and 80s. And follow me on this one. Washer and dryers now are coddled. You listening, you probably have your washer and dryer. There's probably shiplap behind it with subway tile. Yeah. And then there's a sign that says laundry and suds, 5 cents. Right?
3: Yep.
0: So our washer dryers back then, you'd have to go downstairs, click the light, hope you don't get murdered. Right. And they were that lime green yellow. And there was no unbalanced. I just pictured them being very Detroit Teamstery.
2: Right.
0: Those washers, like, look. You get your job done. You're unbalanced. You take it home. Okay. What are you, a curling iron?
3: That's right.
0: And you could put snowmobile boots in there. A little brother. Right. And now we're going blah blah blah blah blah. And then you come downstairs, and it was 10 feet off the wall.
2: Right.
0: And your mom's sitting on it, which is weird. And then our dryer on ours has like seven. This like this one click. Just be nice to this shirt. Like just don't tumble it hard. This one tumble for like a minute, then take a 30-second rest, and then a minute and do five of those. Our dryer back then was I don't even remember like a timer. There's a button.
2: Yeah.
0: And you hit it, and that attitude was look, okay, you're not down here in 22 minutes. It all burns. It all burns. I'm not a baby, right? You rush down there, you touch it, steam would come out, you'd reach your finger in there, you'd have Oshkosh branded onto your thumb, and then you pull out your favorite sweatshirt. Oh, man, it looks you got it from Wish or something.
1: Oh, God, yeah. All true. John Heffron.
3: Hey.
1: Absolute facts about contemporary life. Also an author of a non-comedy book, is safe to say, called The Maskers, kind of a sci-fi meets...
0: I did. If we have time, I'll give you a quick origin story. So I was driving to Costco. Remember that story from a little bit ago? So I'm driving there, and my wife said, hey, you have to get tested today. I'm going to make this story quick. So I had to go to a clinic, and at 55, get tested for ADD.
3: Mm-hmm. Okay.
4: Oh, all right.
0: So I walk into this room. It's me and some 14-year-old kid getting ready to take this thing. And the test taker person goes, okay, everybody, you're going to take this test? It's going to be about 3 hours long. And I go, I have ADD. Was that the test? Was that the real test? Like the paper test doesn't mean anything, right. Just how we respond. So yeah. I have ADD. Do I get a sticker or a dog now? What happens? Right. So then I have not been in a desk to take a test since, gosh, probably Bon Jovi, Never Say Goodbye was number one. So I'm sitting there. The 14-year-old kid is just in it. And I'm bored. So I did what I did back in the day. I took out my little knife. I carved the Van Halen symbol into the desk.
2: Nice.
0: I took out a marker, wrote, "This class sucks." Right? Drew a TIE fighter. Then I got up for no reason, walked in front, and mimicked sharpening a pencil just because my body was like used to do this.
4: Yeah. Right.
0: And then I took the thing off and got rid of the shavings for just be a brown noser to the teacher. Yeah. Right. And then when I walked by a girl who was taking it, I had one of those paper things and I go pick a color. And I did that little move. And so I took the test. And if you could score 20, I got like a 17. Right. So then they go, "Hey, we're going to put you on Adderall. That'll make you feel better." Now, I'm anti-Big Pharma. I'm like, "I'm not taking a pill just to take a pill." So they go, "Just try it for 1 week." I go, "Ugh, I don't really want to do this." So I took it that morning. And that afternoon, I told my wife, I'm like, "This isn't going to do anything. This isn't doing anything. I'm mad that I actually took it." And by the time nighttime came, I was so mad that I took an Adderall. I wrote an 80,000-word essay about how Adderall does not affect men in their 50s. And then when I was moving the garage from the left side of the house to the right, I'm like, "The world needs to know that Adderall does nothing." So the musical comes out, I believe, in February. And then that got us to this book where I'm like, I have this idea for a book. Boy, Adderall, since Adderall's not working, I'm going to knock out this book. So I wrote it. I'm pretty proud of it. It's a science fiction book, basically.
2: Cool,
0: it happens in the not too near future where there's no jobs. There's only a gig economy. And so people put on a mask and they become the avatar that the customer wants them to be because everyone loves their avatars, right?
2: Oh.
0: And every time the masker does what the customer want, they get a 8-second boost of energy,
2: nice.
0: like an endorphin rush.
4: Yeah.
0: But then it goes away after 8 seconds. And if you don't do what the customer wants, you don't get one. Mm. So everybody's a drug addict with the maskers. I went from that. I wrote a soundtrack for it. The Bad Company, I made a fake LinkedIn page for it. All because Adderall does nothing for it.
1: That book is called The Maskers, and it is available on Amazon.
0: Cool.
1: And there's even an audiobook, but not your voice.
0: Not my voice, nope.
1: How did that conversation go? The publisher goes, "Well, you've got a nice book here."
0: Listen, I'm such a bad out loud reader. Like, remember when you were in school and the teacher would go, "Everyone's going to take a paragraph."
2: Yeah.
0: And then you get nervous and you start counting the desks leading up to you. You're like, one, two, three. And then you'd practice it. The duck-billed platypus is the only mammal. No, come on, man. Just be a baby. Come on, be more natural. "Hey, guys, you know the duck-billed platypus?" Like, you're trying to, right. And then the girl in front of you would be like, "The duck-billed platypus." You're like, "I miscounted. Now I got to read it long." And it bothers me reading. So I married into being a grandpa, right? So when I met my granddaughter Jane for the first time, I'm nervous. You know, you're meeting them. And now kids have a lot of grandparents.
4: Yes.
0: Like when I was growing up, it felt like you only had a couple. But now grandma's married 3 times. So you have the original grandpa. Number two still says hi every once in a while. And then you have the most current. So there's 6 just on the mom side, right? Yeah. So Jane wanted me to read. So I'm coming into this reading tournament 5th seed. in the grandpa reading thing.
2: You're an underdog.
0: And so they hand me this dinosaur book. And I can't. I'm like. And then the Allopolis Triceratops. And they're like little kids. They just took the book out of my hand and just chucked it. Right? They did not like my read.
2: No.
0: And then now they have, you know, choices. So they all looked at their mom and went, "Mother, bring us a new grandpapa." This one bores me.
5: 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We'll wind things up on this Friday morning with comedian Jim Gaffigan. He is coming up in just a minute. This is the Bob and Tom Show.
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1: We have a special surprise right now.
3: All right.
1: I'm going to Google this guy, see if I can see if I remember who he is. It's actually the great comedian Jim Gaffigan joining us on the phone. Jim, how are you, sir?
20: It is an honor to be speaking with you guys again.
1: How have you been? Are you working on just stand-up comedy these days, or are you doing some of your acting now?
20: I'm all in on stand-up right now. I'm doing a lot of material on bourbon. Not that anyone ever asked for it. It's just one of those things where, as you know, stand-ups, just, it's all kind of self-assignment. So I figured I would, talk a lot about, the drink that out of shape old guys drink. You know what I mean? It's, I think that has broad appeal.
1: Jim, in my hand right now, I am holding a bottle of Father Time. Precious Batch Kentucky Straight Bourbon Whiskey. This is the firstborn edition from the spring of 2024. And is that your dad on the label?
20: That's my grandfather.
1: Oh, wow.
20: My grandfather, yeah. And so I wanted to do something. Some of it is the pandemic. Some people got into making bread. I started gardening and I started drinking bourbon. And what I've learned over the past couple of years is no one cares about gardening. I'm talking about bourbon. My grandfather, was from Springfield, Illinois. And I learned through Finding Your Roots that he worked in coal mines. His family had worked in coal mines, and he's kind of this, he broke this cycle of my family working in coal mines. He made dentures. And so I just wanted to do a little bit of a tribute to him. And I also, as I have these teenagers, I have a greater appreciation for my father, who I thought was a lunatic, but now I realize was a pretty normal guy.
1: Of course. Have you tested your bourbon against some of the others that are out there?
20: No, this is, I mean, the Father Time is considered a pretty darn good bourbon. I've grown so interested in, you know, people that are interested in alcohol the way I am are considered alcoholics. But, like, my whole thing is, I just find it fascinating. I love the story behind bourbon. I love the culture. And, you know, I don't know if any of you guys there are bourbon drinkers, but there's a certain type of guy. You know, like if you're over 30, out of shape, with a beard, and you don't drink bourbon, you're kind of a fraud. That's what a bourbon, a bourbon drinker looks like, you know? And it's, you get kind of ensnared by it because, you know, growing up, you kind of think hard alcohol tastes like turpentine, and it does. But then when you try bourbon, you're like, oh, this isn't bad. And that's the first stage of the bourbon obsession, and then the second stage is you try premium bourbon, which propels you to the third stage, which is collecting. Which is, you know, and you vow that you're not going to overdo it. You're not going to be one of those weirdos that sleeps out in the car for a special release, or you're going to be dishonest to your wife. But then the next stage is you sleep out in your car. So it goes full circle.
1: By the way, your grandfather has a great head of hair.
20: I know. I did not get that. I did not get the hair, but, It's I'm all recessive gene. You know what I mean? It's like a different century. I would not be walking around at this point. You know what I mean? But it's all good. Go ahead.
1: I was going to say, I just wanted to reintroduce you. We're speaking with Jim Gaffigan, one of the great comedians. It says on your website, all new material.
20: Yeah, all new material. Well, that's the unspoken agreement, I think, that I'm so grateful people that have come to shows and come back. The promise is that it's going to be all new material that's, tried and true, good stuff, but, like, new. You know, that's, I found that, you know, I've been doing stand-up for 800 years. it's just like... So I'm so grateful for people to show up, and the objective is for people to leave when they leave to say, you know, I'm coming back when he comes back. So
1: yeah, right. Well, I'll be back seeing you again, of course. Jim, how old is your oldest child?
20: She is 21.
3: Wow.
20: Which is pretty bizarre, right? So it's like...
1: Is she still in school?
20: Being on this... Yeah, she's in college. And I remember being on Bob and Tom and talking about, you know, being a young father and not knowing what I was doing. Yep. And now I'm an old father who still doesn't know what I was doing. You know what I mean?
1: Wow. Yikes. And then your youngest is how old?
20: He's 13 now. So I have, it's all teenagers. You know, it's like.
1: Wow.
20: 13 to 21. I feel like I'm living in a psych ward, really. I'm convinced they're trying to make me crazy. And I know that it's developmentally appropriate for them to challenge, but they're stealing all my stuff. That's the thing I can't get used to.
1: And any budding, any possible comedians in the bunch?
20: My son Jack has done some stand up, but. You know, and he really enjoyed it, but it is such a strange world, right? It's such a unique path. Like, you have to have a real insanity to pursue stand-up. There isn't a logical path. So I think he's funny. I think he could definitely do it, but I also know that it's not a life cut out for everyone. You know what I mean? But all I know, it's like, you know, having raised five kids. The conclusion I've come to is my only goal now is to leave them with nothing. You know what I mean?
0: That's right.
20: I want to make them pay for my casket.
1: Jim Gaffigan is our guest. Highly recommended. He's a terrific live performer. I've seen him many times. On a serious note, Jim, you are a really good actor.
20: Thank you.
1: And I think a lot of people probably don't know that necessarily. They know you as a comedian. Have you been working on any projects, movies, TV, anything coming down the pike?
20: You know, there's a possibility of doing, the acting world is just so bizarre. I mean, that's where I'm spoiled by doing stand-up, is that you have some control over it. But, like, there's supposed projects that are going to happen, but I don't know. I mean, I just think I really have such sympathy for the people that are in the acting only business, because it is insane. So, like, when an actor goes crazy or has a meltdown, I'm like, yeah, of course. They've been dealing with essentially psychological abuse their entire adult life.
1: Yeah, a lot of rejection.
20: It's just insane.
1: We were talking about the so-called biopic. Is there someone in history that you're starting to look like that you think you could portray in a movie someday?
20: That's an interesting question. I mean, I don't know. I don't know if any. I mean, I feel like any, large-headed Irishman I could probably play, right? You know, I mean, no one knows who Tip O'Neill is.
1: There you go.
20: You know,
0: becoming Tip.
20: Right.
1: Well, Jim, I know you got a lot on your mind, a lot to do, so we'll let you go. Jim Gaffigan on tour once again. Visit the website. We'll stick a link up and find out where he's going to be. And go see some great live stand-up comedy. Jim, always terrific. Thanks so much for calling.
20: Guys.
1: Thank you.
20: And I really really appreciate your show and you guys having me on all these years. I really appreciate it. Thank you.
1: You're very welcome. Oh, and the bourbon is real, by the way. Father Time bourbon.
0: Yes.
1: Okay, I look forward to hearing you. Thanks, Jim.
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Hey, it's Friday. It's July 3rd. Man, I cannot believe that it's already almost the 4th of July. And what's very strange is, usually in our neighborhood, we've had a little bit of pre-functioning going on. Not so much this year. In fact, I don't think I've heard any fireworks yet this year. I'll bet that changes tonight.

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1: I went to one of those parties. 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

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And the rest, yeah. 96.9 The Eagle, that's Living on a Prayer. 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

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War Bears Casino and Lodge. 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Man, I would go see 38 Special for that. I'd pay more, actually. 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
1: Yeah.

They had to postpone some shows because Geddy Lee was suffering from some laryngitis and some bronchitis. But according to the Rush website, looks like they'll be back on stage in Fort Worth July 11th, resuming the 50-something tour. 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

0: 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You gotta love the 80s, Movie Music Madness. 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

someone on the Bob and Tom Show. I think it was maybe it was yesterday or the day before when they were talking about the Travis and Taylor wedding, joking that if it's in Madison Square Garden, there's a rule that Billy Joel has to perform Piano Man at the service or the party or whatever it's going to be. I actually chuckled. Billy Joel, 96.9 The Eagle. How about now? Some Rat.

the national keyword, BRAVE, B-R-A-V-E, to 95819 to enter to win a trip for two to see Chicago and Styx in Phoenix with 96.9, The Eagle.

Well, it's now officially National Ice Cream Month, July. So there's a new survey that has discovered that during the summer, the average American will eat 11 scoops of ice cream a week. That's enough to fill 113 football stadiums. I don't know how you know that, but math has always eluded me. Most people would rather eat their ice cream from a bowl or a cup than a cone. And the survey was paid for by Tillamook. Well, that seems to make sense. Of course, now I want some ice cream.

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96.9 The Eagle. It was on July 3rd of 1973. He announced from the stage he was about to retire live performing. Of course, what it turned out, it was actually Ziggy Stardust. I use the air quote. Ziggy Stardust was retiring from performing. And David Bowie, of course, would go on to perform more.

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96.9 The Eagle. 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He has signed a rather lucrative deal at the Hard Rock Hotel, scheduled to open late 2027. Yeah, Elton John's returning to the stage as a hologram.

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today, the 55th anniversary of Jim Morrison being found in his bathtub in Paris, France. And 10 years after that, Robbie Krieger, Ray Manzarek, John Densmore, they went to Jim Morrison's graveside, led fans in a tribute. The Doors, Love Her Madly. 96.9 The Eagle with Boston.

Happy belated birthday to Liv Tyler, Steven Tyler's daughter. She turned 49 years old on Wednesday, July 1st. Dude Looks Like a Lady, Aerosmith, 96.9 The Eagle with Pink Floyd.

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96.9 The Eagle. 14 years ago, it was announced. The band was going to release a guitar-sized book containing unseen photographs from their 40-year career. The price tag for the book was $4,299. It was 3 feet tall, 2.5 feet wide, reported to be the largest music book ever published. And of course, yes, the band was Kiss.

World Cup fans are all over this great nation of ours. And quite frankly, I'm happy that they're here. And they have discovered that Americans are pretty friendly people. And they have, according to the World Cup fans traveling from abroad, listed the top three friendliest cities in the country. Number one, New York. Number two, Boston. Number three, Philadelphia. Seattle is at number four, which kind of surprises me. It also surprises me that New York is number one. That really is surprising, right?

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John Paul George, along with Eric Clapton and members of The Who and Procol Harum, were at a private party at the Speakeasy Club in London, July 3rd of 1967. It was a private party held for the Monkees. Yeah, that's what I thought too. 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
2: 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Pretty good. 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

There is a new club in New York City that you can join. It is a rest club. A bunch of people gather in the park to lie down, maybe some guided breathing, sound baths, meditation, take a nap. Now, before you poo-poo this, apparently 700 people have already signed up for future events, and one of the members says it's important because the younger generations have forgotten how to rest. Forgotten how to rest. Listen, I am willing to teach you how to rest. I know how to rest.

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2: 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And then we go for a half-hour walk after lunch. The weather's bad. 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

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Have a great 4th of July weekend. Have a safe and sane 4th of July weekend. Okay, we'll have a safe 4th of July weekend. Enjoy the barbecues, enjoy the fireworks, parades, all the great things that come with the 4th of July. And we'll talk to you again on Monday, 10 a.m. Hopefully my ears won't be ringing. Forrest is coming up next. Got some Black Crowes for you on the Eagle.

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The Eagle Rush did not perform live in Texas last night. 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Lead singer Geddy Lee is sick. The band just kicked off their 50-something tour. 96.9, the Eagle.

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Bon Jovi is back after a year off. He played a private VIP-only concert in Baltimore this week as he prepares for his return to the stage after vocal surgery. 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

0: Nighttime radio in Idaho will never be the same. This is Alice Cooper. 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And don't get it confused. I'm not one of the Eagles.
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Bon Jovi kicks off his tour after a year off. And AC/DC returns to the States. 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

Pink Floyd or Aerosmith, who would you pick? Led Zeppelin or Tom Petty? Find out this weekend. 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
1: Today's Live Track comes from the very famous Cheap Trick album Live at Budokan, and I asked the band, why was that record so huge?
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I use one clip and one clip only for the 4th of July. I do every year, and I'm not changing this year. 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
2: It's Somebody's Last Week with 10 Fingers. Please be careful. Richard Williams, guitar player for Kansas, lost his eye in a firework accident. But today's movie, The Firework Stand, David Spade, Joe Dirt. Right now, I'm going to grab a winner off the Eagle text line. We're giving away two tickets to see the band Tell Me Lies, a tribute to Fleetwood Mac, Friday, September 4th at the Knitting Factory in downtown Boise.

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A fisherman has set a new Idaho record. I should say fisherwoman, an angler from Georgia. 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
13: 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It's sluggish on westbound I-4 between Meridian Road, exit 44, and Garrity Boulevard, exit 38 in Nampa. Traffic is heavy on north and southbound Eagle Road between Chinon Boulevard and I-84, and there are slowdowns on Chinon between Meridian and Star Roads.
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It's on Prime and Pluto TV, a documentary on Joan Jett's.

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The Eagle and ZZ Top has extended their 2026 tour called The Big One. 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
4: 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It's sluggish on westbound I-4 between Meridian Road, exit 44, and Garrity Boulevard, exit 38 in Napa. Traffic is heavy on north and southbound Eagle Road between Chinon Boulevard and I-84, and there are slowdowns on Chinon between Meridian and Star Roads.
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We do know one of the new songs will be called Street of Dreams. They shot the video in Mexico City. New music coming from U2. They say late 2026. It might coincide with the 50th anniversary of the band's formation. They also released two EPs this year, Days of Ash and Easter Lily. Zeppelin, 96.9 The Eagle.